Welcome. Thanks for tuning in and listening. This is Through the Trees on WOBC 91.5 FM, Oberlin College and Community Freeform Radio. Thanks for deciding to spend and share in this time as we dip into the waters of late summer and begin to look ahead while just taking in the sun, the haze, the strangeness, and the smoke. But we start off tonight with Cicada Season, appropriately enough, by Giselle Primack, Sage, and Shiroshi, off of the record. Oh man, I'm so terrible. Ubutsushi, that came out within the last year. And we're just gonna dip into some of these similar waters of shallowness or depth, wherever we're at. So, yeah, thanks for tuning in, as always, and being here. This is Through the Trees on WOB.

Welcome back. Thanks again for tuning in and listening. This is Through the Trees on WOBC 91.5 FM, Oberlin College and Community Freeform Radio. Always so sweet to bring it back with Maxine there at the end. But that last handful there, we had Frog Into the Pond by Masahiro Takahashi, Flowering Tree, Distant Moon, his new record on Not Not Fun. Then we had The Curious Crystals of Unusual Purity by Bridget St. John. And then Lauren 3 by Bryn Dentel and Maurice. Rodelius with Gerdwo. I said that in some sort of like terrible French, and yet it's German. So I'm just going to stop, and that last one there was One Step by Maxine Funk, but yeah, thank you for sharing in these spaces, and I hope they're bringing you something as we wade through the humidity and the heat and the strange tidings of whatever life is. So I hope this is something else that brings some sort of presence for you. This is Through the Trees on WOBC.

Welcome back. Thanks again for tuning in. You're listening to Through the Trees here on WOBC 91.5 FM, Oberlin College and Community Freeform Radio. Those last few, we had Nocturne by Anna Roxanne, Deep Water by Edescu, Miyama no Kitsune by Masayoshi Fujita, and Not a Lot, Just Forever by Adrian Linker. Quite a few more. I don't know what's a few coming up for the rest of the hour, but we're going to dive back into the deep here on Through the Trees.

Thanks again for being here, sharing whatever these sounds have been for you, for anyone, over the last hour. This has been Through the Trees on WOBC 91.5 FM, Oberlin College and Community Freeform Radio. Those last two, we had Tomu with a track, the last track off their new record, Lonesome Valley. And then after that was Christina's World by Midwife off of her brand new one, Luminol. And we got one more to drift off with for the evening, afternoon, early morning, wherever, whenever. This one's by dear friend Kyle Landstra, and it's Without. So thanks for tuning in to Through the Trees here on WOBC 91.5.

The Cufflinks, wrapping up our One Hit Wonder Day here from the Solid Gold City, coming to you live over the airwaves of WOBC 91.5 FM, Oberlin College and Community Radio. And we gave you four interesting One Hit Wonders there, beginning with Jimi Hendrix. Yes, he was a One Hit Wonder artist. And his tune, All Along the Watchtower, written by Bob Dylan, went to number 20 on the American charts, and that was his only top 20 hit in the USA as a single. Of course, he sold a heck of a lot of albums. And then we heard from a British group called Take That, and they only had one top 20 hit in the USA, though they were a massive hit machine all around the world except in America. And we gave you their one top 20 record, Back for Good by Take That. And then we heard from the Charles Wright 103rd Watts Rhythm Street Band and their song Loveland, which was a top 20 hit for them, peaking at number 16 on the American charts. And we concluded with Tracy by the Cufflinks, American studio band that featured this guy named Ron Dante, who sang the lead on Sugar Sugar for the Archies. This song, Tracy, was a big hit for the Cufflinks, number 9 in the USA, number 1 in Canada, number 4 in Great Britain. And that'll about do it here from the Solid Gold City. This is the Colonel signing off, and we hope you will join us next week at your official headquarters for the Pop Rock Revolt.

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And the first song you heard was Blow by Dean Blunt. And now, off of Low by David Bowie, is Always Crashing the Same Car.

You're listening to WBC Oberlin 91.5 FM, Oberlin College and Community Radio. And so far you've heard Blow by Dean Blunt. That was at the beginning, then Always Crashing in the Same Car, Mirror Me by Kate LeBond, then The 15th by Wire, then She's History by Megabog off of Happy Together. And now this is the band Hand with Dying Ground. And up next we'll have everybody's favorite math rock band, Palm, with Shadow Expert. Hand are a band I've never heard of. Who have a very good album cover. I encourage you to look it up. The album is called Hand, but it says Everybody's Own, and it has a lot of hands climbing up into the sky, and then the hand is also grabbing the title. Pretty good. Reminds me of the proto-electronic rock band Lothar and the Hand People, who I would say possess maybe my favorite band name ever. But definitely something worth checking out. Megabog also released an album this year. I played on Staff Picks earlier with Dolphine. She just keeps on, she's doing her thing. Kind of in that Kate LeBond, Aldous Harding, kind of Julia Holt. Julia Holter doesn't really fit in that, but like kind of the weird, kind of pseudo Bowie-ish, wacky women, awesome haircuts, and really good lyrics. I don't know if I can locate that as a movement necessarily, but there is maybe a little bit of aesthetic similarity beyond the very shallow characterization of that they're all women. But so we be wary of those groupings, but so else. I'll stop talking, but enjoy the rest of Hand.

Your simple song is something else. You simulated your love for me.

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This is Low by David Bowie, the radio show, and we've moved into the ambient portion, and this is a treated clarinet by Cabaret Voltaire off of a compilation of some of their early work.

Hello. You're listening to WOBC Oberlin 91.5 FM, Oberlin College and Community Radio. And in our weird music half, we've got Trey Clarinet by Cabaret Voltaire, Batitis by Hiromi Hosono. Then we had Thatness and Thereness by Ryuichi Sakamoto off of B2 Unit. And now you're listening to Chord Symbol by Broadcast. This is Low by David Bowie, the radio show, our final episode. Which makes me sad, but knowing that I'll be back for winter term. Not with this show, but with something else. Hopefully you will listen into that as well. The details about that schedule will be up on WBC. And make sure to make it out to Art Walk. Let me rephrase so it's not a call to action. Art Walk is this evening. I will be exhibiting, as will many other art students, and Hale's Gym and the art buildings on the other side of Tappan. Make sure to stop by because the work will be exquisite. In addition, come to a concert at North Main Street, DM.

for a dress, featuring the Milos and Phoebe and Diana and Autojector and Ultra Baby. All bands with equally great names. Hales for the Art Walk stuff will be starting up at 9, and then the Fisher stuff starts at 7, so that way you can spend some quality time with the senior work and the print class work and the photography and media art and painting work, and then you can move on over to Hales and look at some junior work, and then go about with your evening that will surely end with you watching the Milos kill it once again. That's it for me. Thank you for listening all semester, or at times this semester. But we've got, after what ended while I was talking, which was Chord Simple by Broadcast, now there's Something About Hope by His Name Is Alive playing behind me. And then we'll have Errors of Skin by Lucretia Dalt, Music for 18 Musicians Section 1 by Steve Reich, and Seeds Ourselves Meet by Kobe Say, and then Au Revoir from Low by David Bowie, the radio show. Have a good one, and a happy holidays.

0: Could it be found in the great accusations of terrible seduction and leaves? Could it be found lost in 6 days' sleep cycles? Or could it be found in curtains of comb life, or is it curtain? Is it edge? Is it consciousness? Is it matter?
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Welcome. 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This is Through the Trees on WOBC 91.5 FM, Oberlin College and Community Freeform Radio. Thank you for being here, taking the time to share in whatever is through these woods, in the brush, in the creek bed. And hopefully it's something that provides nourishment for you in this strange thing that we call life. We start off tonight with the humblebee and Off the Sky. For her breath is on all that hath life. And we're just gonna dive into the deep for the rest of this hour. And thank you for being here and for sharing. This is Through the Trees on WOBC.

Welcome back. Thanks again for tuning in. This is Through the Trees on WOBC 91.5 FM, Oberlin College and Community Freeform Radio. I feel like it's been a little bit of a ragged one this time. We'll see what else is unveiling as we go through the rest of this hour. But that was The River by Thanksgiving, followed up by He Play All Day Long by Brick Cathedral Orchestra. Untitled second track by Thuja. And then that last one there was This Is My Name by Sun City Girls. Maybe we'll ease and look ahead towards the evening or away from the heat for the rest of this. But thank you, as always. This is Through the Trees.

Welcome back once again. Thank you for listening. This is Through the Trees on WOBC 91.5 FM, Oberlin College and Community Freeform Radio. The last few there, we had Roy Montgomery with Clear Night, Port Hills, Lau Now with Painovoima, Baloa. Amazing finish there. Followed it up with At the Side of the House, off of the new Shabazzan, Kurgovich, and Harris record. And that last one there was the beautiful Versaxa with Velada. Have a few more before we close out for the evening. And as always, thank you for being here and sharing and in this space. And hopefully this has been some semblance of presence, some escape, some grounding, the not escape, whatever it is that you need in this moment. So thank you. This is Through the Trees on WOBC.

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This has been Through the Trees on WOBC 91.5 FM, Oberlin College and Community Freeform Radio. We had Midwife with Language, and then that was followed up with the Ilyas Ahmed and Jeffrey Cantu Ledesma, The Closer You Get to Being Invisible. Close out for the evening with Grouper, a quiet one from Liz Harris, Made of Air. And aren't we all? Thanks for sharing this. This is Through the

0: Welcome to Glad for Trad with Dennis and Judy Cook and Doug McLennan on WOBC Oberlin 91.5 FM Oberlin College and Community Radio. Glad for Trad is a program of traditional songs and tunes and those inspired by the tradition from Britain and America. 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Today's topic is The Eyes Have It. Brown eyes, blue eyes, green eyes, dragon's eyes, they're all here.
1: For our first song, Black-Eyed Susan, we have a sailor's goodbye to his true love. It is reminiscent of the famous line from Shakespeare's play, Romeo and Juliet, "Parting is such sweet sorrow." This lament is from a poem by John Gray, set to music around 1730 by Richard Leverage. Black-Eyed Susan is sung for us by Joyce McLeod, from the CD titled Never a Cross Word, produced by Joyce and her husband Danny.

That was Joyce McLeod singing Black-Eyed Susan. Julie Hennigan from Missouri is a highly regarded performer of traditional Irish and American music. Here she gives us some of her banjo playing with a gem of a southern mountain song, Blue-Eyed Boy, and a tune, Clinch Mountain Backstep. The phrase, blue-eyed boy, is one that is used informally and disapprovingly to mean a boy or a man who is liked very much and is treated well by someone, especially someone in authority. The instrumental tune is one composed and popularized by Ralph Stanley.

That was Julie Hennigan singing Blue Eyed Boy and playing Clinch Mountain Backstep. Tony Rose next sings The Dark-Eyed Sailor for us. This is probably the best known of the Broken Token ballads. It can be found with just about the same words and tune throughout the British Isles, Newfoundland, and the Maritime Provinces of Canada. It must be remembered that sea voyages a few centuries ago could take years to complete, and it's not surprising that the two lovers should each take one half of a ring as a token of their enduring love.

like a winter's morning. Like a winter's morning, when the land is white with snow. But these

That was Tony Rose singing The Dark-Eyed Sailor. Thank you for listening to Glad for Trad with Dennis and Judy Cook and Doug McLennan. We'd love to hear from you. You can email us at trad@judycook.net. That's trad@judycook.net. This is WOBC, Oberlin, 91.5 FM, Oberlin College and Community Radio. About the song Green-Eyed Dragon, Rosalie Sorrells, who sings it for us here, says only that it's from her family. Apparently, it was written for Stanley Holloway, famous for his humorous monologues. The song is sometimes used as a jump tale, a story with a shout at the end designed to make the audience leap in surprise.

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That was Rosalie Sorrell singing Green-Eyed Dragon. Next is the title tune from Haneke Castle's CD, Dot the Dragon's Eyes. Haneke is an American folk violinist. She was the 1997 United States National Scottish Fiddle Champion, and she has performed and taught across the United States, Scotland, Sweden, China, New Zealand, France, England, and Austria. Here's Haneke Castle and a group of fellow string musicians playing Dot the Dragon's Eyes.

That was Hanukkah Castle playing Dot the Dragon's Eyes. Cotton-Eyed Joe is a traditional American country folk song, popular especially in the American South since well before the American Civil War. A list of the possible meanings of the term cotton-eyed that have been proposed include to be drunk on moonshine, or to have been blinded by drinking wood alcohol, turning the eyes milky white, a black person with very light blue eyes, or someone whose eyes were milky white from disease or cataracts. Cotton-Eyed Joe is sung for us by the Freight Hoppers on their CD, Where'd You Come From, Where'd You Go?

0: That was the Freight Hoppers singing Cotton-Eyed Joe.
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0: Parents are always told it's good to read to their young children. Those of us who love folk songs should also sing to our children. And here is a beautiful bedtime song called Close Your Eyes and Look. John Connolly wrote this for his children when they were very young. His youngest son, now grown up, plays violin accompaniment on this recording.

That was John Connolly singing Close Your Eyes and Look. How could we resist a song called Cross-Eyed Gophers, sung by Peggy Seeger? Pocket gophers, commonly referred to as just gophers, are burrowing rodents found all over North and Central America. They are commonly known for their extensive tunneling activities and their ability to destroy farms and gardens.

That was Peggy Seeger singing Cross-Eyed Gopher. Written in Our Eyes was composed by Charles Madigan. It deals with the late 19th century practice of photographing the recently deceased. Children were often posed as if playing. Morbid as this may seem, it was often the only visual record of someone being alive at all. It is sung for us by Phil Cooper, with backup singing by Kate Early and Margaret Nelson.

That was Phil Cooper singing Written in Our Eyes. Who can question the courage and determination of those who put themselves in the path of danger and even death in the modern civil rights movement? Much of the freedom and opportunity enjoyed today we owe to them. Eyes on the Prize was a mainstay in the movement, often sung by folks who were thrown in jail for the crimes of voter registration, sit-ins at lunch counters, or breaking segregation laws on public transportation. The tune is that of the traditional song, Keep Your Hand on the Plow. Alice Wine copyrighted New Words in 1965. Kim and Reggie Harris, who sing it for us here, added more words and made this arrangement. Here is Eyes on the Prize.

0: That was Kim and Reggie Harris singing Eyes on the Prize.
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0: Our next singer, Matt Wotroba, is a veteran Michigan performer, teacher, radio host, and songwriter. But Matt prefers to be known as a community singer, song leader, and educator. The song Immigrant Eyes was written by Guy Clark and first appeared on Clark's 1989 album, Old Friends. It tells the story of those European immigrants who entered this country through Ellis Island in New York Harbor. Here's Matt Wotroba singing Immigrant Eyes.
3: Oh, Ellis Island was swarming

That was Matt Wotroba singing Immigrant Eyes. At the center of a hurricane, there's a small area where the weather is calm, the sky is clear, and the winds are just light breezes. This area is called the eye of the hurricane. As a hurricane strengthens and wind speeds increase, an eye begins to form at the center of the storm. Usually this happens once winds reach about 80 miles per hour. The eye is usually circular when viewed from above and about 20 to 40 miles in diameter. It's roughly cylindrical, extending through the center of the storm like a chimney. Air from above the storm sinks down in the center of the eye. Surrounding the eye is the eye wall, which is the most violent part of the hurricane. But this song, The Eye of the Hurricane, written in 1998 by Steve Gillette and Rex Benson, is not about a literal storm, but a way of trying to express the inexpressible about that one other person in your life. Steve Gillette sings it for us here.

That was Steve Gillette singing The Eye of the Hurricane. No Eyes So Clear takes a look at the relationship between one generation and the next. Perhaps the most important observation is the old truth that children learn not from what we say, but from what they see us do. And that's an especially important role that the eyes play. Here are Lorraine and Bennett Hammond performing the song, No Eyes So Clear.

stand on your rights. When you feud with your folks, every little resentment, it's always good for a fight.

0: That was Lorraine and Bennett Hammond singing No Eyes So Clear. And that ends our The Eyes Have It program.
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0: Welcome to Glad for Trad on WOBC, Oberlin 91.5 FM, Oberlin College and Community Radio. Glad for Trad is a program of traditional songs and tunes, and those in the tradition from Britain and America. Each week, we select a topic and present a program of music related to that topic, along with a bit of mild erudition. Today's topic is Shore is Fine. We have songs of all sorts of shores, wrecks on the shore, and people on the shore, and more.
1: We'll start with three songs of very different and specific shores. The shores of Normandy, the shores of Newfoundland, and the shores of Jordan. Our first is The Shores of Normandy, sung by Rod Shearman. It takes us back to D-Day in World War II, the largest seaborne invasion in history. The operation began the liberation of German-occupied northwestern Europe from Nazi control and contributed to the Allied victory on the Western Front. The song was written by Jim Radford to a traditional tune. Jim, as a 15-year-old galley boy, sailed out of Poole Harbor on the ocean-going tug Empire Larch. This was on the 6th of June, 1944. Their job was to build the Mulberry Harbor on the Normandy beaches. These were temporary harbors for the landing of supplies, etc. Jim dedicates the song to all those who fought in Normandy, and especially to his shipmates on the Mulberry tugs. Here's Rod Shearman singing The Shores of Normandy.

Mid shot and shell, we built it well, as history does agree.

0: That was Rod Sherman singing The Shores of Normandy. From time of war to time of peace now, with The Shores of Newfoundland, sung by Robbie O'Connell at the 32nd Annual Sea Music Festival at Mystic Seaport in Connecticut.
1: I was born in Waterford City in the southeast of Ireland, and as early as the 1600s, English fishing boats used to stop in Waterford every spring and pick up a crew to go out fishing on the Grand Banks. And that went on for hundreds of years. And little by little, the Irish began to settle in Newfoundland. And something like 90% of the Irish people in Newfoundland come from a 30-mile radius of Waterford City. And I was going up there a couple of years ago. I've been up there several times, and I'm fascinated with the place because they all look exactly like the people I went to school with. You know, we're from the same gene pool. And then they have the accents, and they still have all the county accents. They have a Waterford accent, Wexford accent, Kilkenny accent, Tipperary, Cork. And it seems to kind of go down in families, you know, the accent is preserved. And it's like an alternate universe up there if you're Irish from the south of Ireland. It's very strange. But I was wondering what it would have been like, figuring that I must have relatives there, because on my father's side of the family, they all worked on the river in Waterford and worked on boats, and one of my ancestors was a sea captain, and I figure some of them must have gone out there. So give me an idea for this song, which is called The Shores of Newfoundland.

0: That was Robbie O'Connell singing The Shores of Newfoundland. 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
2: Have you been to the Allen Memorial Art Museum at Oberlin College? 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
0: Our third song of Specific Shores is also our first of two songs about end of life and beyond, The Shores of Jordan and The Other Shore. The Jordan River runs through West Asia. Israel and the West Bank border the river to the west, while the Golan Heights and Jordan lie to its east. Crossing the River Jordan became a biblical metaphor of the ancient Hebrews, commonly used in spiritual songs to represent death and passage to the afterlife. Thus, coming to the shores of Jordan means approaching the end of life, and crossing to the other shore means going to the afterlife. Our two songs are extremely lighthearted for such a serious topic. First, we have Hen Party singing Iris Dement's song, The Shores of Jordan. We're all doomed, but some of us just don't care. Live life to the fullest and let your feet go dancing.

0: That was Hen Party singing The Shores of Jordan. Next, the Short Sisters sing The Other Shore, a song from the Austin Lounge Lizards, arguably the perfect pairing of their hometown's official slogan, the live music capital of the world, and its unofficial motto, Keep Austin Weird.
1: When we

0: That was the Short Sisters singing The Other Shore. Now we have two ballads of women on the shore, Fair Maid on the Shore and Polly on the Shore. Peggy Seeger sings Fair Maid on the Shore on record 3 of the 10 record set of ballads she and Ewan McCall did in the 1960s. Apparently, it's an American variant of Child Ballad No. 43, Broomfield Hill. Here's Peggy.
1: There was-

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The captain had silver, the captain had gold, the captain had costly wearing. All these he did give to his jolly ship's crew,

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She partook of his silver, partook of his gold.

That was Peggy Seeger singing Fair Maid on the Shore. Brian Peters sings Polly on the Shore. The story gives a vivid account of the progression from flag-waving bravado to bloody chaos as battle is joined for real. The notion of the sailor conjuring up a vision of his lover as he lies dying is wildly romantic.

0: That was Brian Peters singing Polly on the Shore. 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Our next two pieces have titles that describe their shores, Misty Morn Shore and The South Shore. First, Johnny Collins sings Tommy Sands' song, Misty Morn Shore. It's a love song, placed near Newcastle in County Down, Northern Ireland, where the mountains of Morn truly sweep down to the sea.
1: As I rode out in the morning, I saw

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But then the tides came rolling in, wash

That was Johnny Collins singing Misty Morn Shore. Gray Larson composed our next piece, The South Shore. It was inspired by the joy of returning home from frequent travels to his family on the south shore of Lake Lemon in Indiana. Gray plays it here with Cindy Callett on their CD, Cross the Water.

That was Cindy Callett and Gray Larson playing The South Shore. Now we have two songs about things on shores. The Scow on Cowden's Shore and Ruins by the Shore. The Scow on Cowden's Shore was composed by Larry Gorman, a logger of character who wrote prolifically from observation about all the different characters in the Canadian maritime logging camps. The men who worked with Larry Gorman had a sort of love-hate relationship with him. They were fearful about what he would write about them, and yet they were curious. The cook's scow, or raft, preceded the loggers downstream, carrying food and supplies needed on the log drive. The crew ate in the open on the riverbanks and camped in tents near the scow. This song paints a lively picture of a crew of rivermen on the Cowden's Shore on the southwest branch of the Miramichi River, just above the mill town of Newcastle. That's where the logs, belonging to various owners, were driven inside a boom and sorted. Here Sarah Gray sings The Scow on Cowden's Shore.

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Dan Brown's a splendid singer, and in dances he will swing her. Glad

0: take pity and join me in my ditty round the scow on Cowden's shore.
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1: Somewhere in Brittany, there is a ruin rising up above the shore. Nick Jones was reminded of a scene in the film, The Planet of the Apes, when Charlton Heston finds the torch of the Statue of Liberty sticking out of the sand. Nick wrote, Ruins by the Shore. This recording of him singing the song is from a collection of concert recordings pulled together by Dave Emery and titled In Search of Nick Jones. Here's Nick.

0: 올리면서 하겠죠.
1: That was Nick Jones singing Ruins by the Shore. Our final two songs of our Shore is Fine program are Pull for the Shore and Stand on Shore. First, Keith Kendrick sings Pull for the Shore. It was written by Philip Paul Bliss, an American composer and gospel singer who lived 1838 to 1876. He wrote many well-known hymns, including Let the Lower Lights Be Burning and Wonderful Words of Life. Bliss was born in a log cabin in Pennsylvania and died at age 38 in a train wreck. Keith found Pull for the Shore in a Methodist songbook called Sankey. Not the seagoing song it appears to be, but a song full of curious metaphorical lines designed to promote temperance. So, cheers, everybody!
2: Light in the darkness, silent day is at hand. Sea o'er the foaming billows, fair haven's land. Drear was the voyage, sailor now almost o'er. Safe

That was Keith Kendrick singing Pull for the Shore. We'll close with a camp meeting song collected in the Beech Mountain area of Western North Carolina. These are wonderful songs where each verse differs from the others by only one word: brother, sister, father, mother. By adding other relatives and such words as neighbors, singers, or even hamsters, if you listen to Margaret Nelson, such songs can continue as long as you wish. Jeff Kaufman sings Stand on Shore on his Fair Stood the Wind CD.

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0: 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Glad for Trad is a program of traditional songs and tunes and those inspired by the tradition from Britain and America. Each week, we select a topic and present a program of music related to that topic, along with a bit of mild erudition. Today's topic is Rise. We have quite a few sunrises and a couple of get-up songs.
1: First, though, is a Girl Scout round that is an invocation for starting campfires. Judy Cook learned this from her mother, Betty Stiles, in the 1950s. It's part of a collection of songs from her childhood that Judy put together for her great-nieces and nephews. You are invited to explore them all by going to judycook.net and clicking on Family Songs. So far, there are 132 songs in the collection, with another dozen added each December.

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1: That was me, Judy Cook, singing Rise Up, O Flame. Our next Rise song, Gone, Gonna Rise Again, is from the CD The Promise of the Sowing, featuring Dan Schatz. The focus of the CD for Dan was the loss of traditional rural life as a result of the destructive effects of the search for cheap energy. Still, Gone, Gonna Rise Again, written by Cy Khan, is an optimistic song that taps into the values inherent in traditional farming. Here's Dan Schatz singing Gone, Gonna Rise Again.

Daddy died, gone lies again. We dug his grave on the mountainside, gone.

That was Dan Schott singing Gone, Gonna Rise Again. I Like to Rise is a traditional song also known as Country Life. The song mentions hedging as a winter activity. In the days before electric fencing or barbed wire, laying a hedge to ensure that it presented an effective stock-proof barrier was part of the regular winter maintenance work in the countryside. Perhaps a tenth of a farm's hedges might be done each year so that they were all relaid on a 10-year cycle. It was a craft in its own right, requiring a good deal of skill, and hedge-laying competitions were often included in 19th-century agricultural shows. Here's Tinker's Bag singing, I Like to Rise.

That was Tinker's Bag singing I Like to Rise. Kathy Barton and Dave Parra were the bards of the state of Missouri and the surrounding states and waterways, and Dave continues the tradition. May the Roads Rise With You, from their CD Sabbath Home, is a version of a popular Irish blessing, set to music by Sandy Payton.

That was Kathy Barton and Dave Parra singing May the Roads Rise With You. Arise, Arise, You Slumbering Sleeper is one of the songs collected by Cecil Sharp in the Southern Appalachian Mountains of Virginia in 1918. The singer, Custer LaRue, particularly enjoys the wonderful sibilance of the opening and the way the song jumps right into the middle of the story.

That was Custer LaRue singing Arise, Arise, You Slumbering Sleeper. Thank you for listening to Glad for Trad with Dennis and Judy Cook and Doug McLennan. We'd love to hear from you. You can email us at trad@judycook.net. That's trad@judycook.net. This is WOBC, Oberlin, 91.5 FM, Oberlin College and Community Radio. Rise Up, My Love, and Come Away is from a collection of Canadian folk songs on a CD titled A People's Fame. All of the selections were arranged by John Millard. In a departure from typical folk recordings, the singer is accompanied by piano, tuba, cello, clarinet, and assorted percussion instruments. The text comes from the biblical Song of Solomon. Here's John Millard singing, Rise up, my love, and come away.

That was John Millard singing Rise Up, My Love, and Come Away. Our next two songs include the phrase Get Up, a synonym for rise. Blackbird Get Up is a traditional song from the Barrelly Wailers, an amazing group from St. Vincent, an island in the West Indies. This is a work shanty used by whalemen. Here it is sung by Chris Madden.

That was Chris Madden singing Blackbird Get Up. Among the folk songs describing what it's like to grow old, Get Up and Go may well be at the top of the list. It was made famous by Pete Seeger. In his musical autobiography, Where Have All the Flowers Gone?, Pete explains that he found the words on the back of a menu in a roadside diner in Wisconsin. He tracked the words down to a poem in a Milwaukee newspaper. To this day, its origins remain a mystery. But some people remember it from before World War II. It was titled then, I'm Doing Quite Well for the Shape I'm In. Here's Anna Stang singing Pete Seeger's version of Get Up and Go.

That was Anna Stang singing Get Up and Go. Rise can have many meanings. In our next song, Morning Rise, it has at least two. One is to get out of bed, as you'd expect from the title. But a rise is also an area higher than the surrounding ground. Ben Bedford, who wrote and sings Morning Rise for us, lives on a rise at the edge of the Illinois prairie. The song describes the beginning of the day for him and his cat Darwin. Green needlegrass forms tufts of stems 3 or 4 feet tall. Its roots penetrate nearly 5 feet deep in the soil, so it tolerates a wide range of temperatures, and it is drought-resistant. Here's Ben Bedford singing Morning Rise.

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0: Lyrics for The World is Waiting for the Sunrise were written in 1918 by Gene Lockhart, with music composed by the concert pianist Ernest Seitz. The song's hopeful sentiments appealed to audiences in the post-World War I era. Since then, there have been over 100 recorded versions, including many of the famous bands of the 30s and 40s. A version by Les Paul and Mary Ford was a million seller in 1951. Our version today features Joel Mabus. If you're one of those who don't take the ukulele seriously, you're in for a pleasant surprise. Here's Joel playing and singing, "The World is Waiting for the Sunrise."

That was Joel Mabus singing, "The World is Waiting for the Sunrise." Waiting No Longer will have a series of 5 sunrise pieces. The first is Nantucket Sunrise, an easy-listening piano-led instrumental played by Phil Coulter on his American Tranquility CD. It's part of a series of CDs he put out that include Celtic Tranquility, Scottish Tranquility, and Classic Tranquility. Nantucket, which does have some spectacular sunrises, is a tiny isolated island off Cape Cod, Massachusetts, on the U.S. East Coast. It is a summer destination with dune-backed beaches and has been designated as the finest surviving architectural and environmental example of a late 18th and early 19th century New England seaport town. Here's Phil Coulter playing Nantucket Sunrise.

That was Phil Coulter playing Nantucket Sunrise. Willoughby Sunrise is an instrumental piece from Bob Zentz's CD, Horizons, a collection of 14 songs written, arranged, or set to music by Bob over the past 40 years. The instrumentation on this tune includes melodeon, concertina, auto harp, and 8-string tenor ukulele. The sunrise is over Willoughby Spit, a peninsula of land in the area of Norfolk, Virginia, in the United States. The spit takes its name from Thomas Willoughby, who came to Virginia in 1610. In 1625, his family woke one morning, following what was possibly a hurricane, to see a point of land in front of their home, where there had been only water the night before. They quickly applied for a land grant, and Willoughby Spit has existed ever since. Here's Bob Zentz and friends playing Willoughby Sunrise.

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1: Thank you for listening to Glad for Trad with Dennis and Judy Cook and Doug McLennan. 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
0: Sunrise on Carowan Hill is a song by Andrew Lawrence, sung for us by Hot Soup. It's a gentle reminder of the gifts of beauty that life can hold for us. Hot Soup has been made up of different folks over the years. In 2000, when this was recorded, they were Sue Traynor, Christina Muir, and Jennifer Agner.

That was Hot Soup singing Sunrise on Carawan Hill. Our next two pieces are both titled simply Sunrise. Earlier in today's show, we played the song The World is Waiting for the Sunrise. Here, we have a good example of how that song lends itself to bluegrass improvisation. This performance is from a CD created as a tribute to John Duffy, one of the great bluegrass mandolin players, who died in 1996 at the age of 62. Mandolin player Sam Bush heads up the tribute.

That was Sam Bush playing Sunrise. Our second piece, titled Sunrise, is a song Cindy Mangson wrote based on a true story related by Bob Copper in his book, A Song for Every Season. Bob tells of his early life in rural Sussex, England. You may recognize the basic story as being the same, though from the other side of the Atlantic, as Sunrise on Carawan Hill from earlier in this program. And a good one it is. Here is Cindy Mangson singing Sunrise.

RISE program. Thank you for listening to Glad for Trad with Dennis and Judy Cook and Doug McLennan. Have you learned any of the songs? Let us know where you are singing them at trad@judycook.net. It's good to hear from you.

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1: On both the easy listening and the pop charts. And in Canada, that song went gold. Pretty Lady by Lighthouse. They had a bigger hit called One Fine Morning. You hear that a fair amount, too. You don't hear the second, their follow-up song, Pretty Lady, as much. So we gave it to you sort of as a nod to the great Detroit radio station, CKLW. And we stayed there in the Motor City. The next artist, I guess you say, was a very pretty lady, Freda Payne, and her song, Bring the Boys Home. That gave her, that gave her two gold records in her career. That was the second one. The first one was, of course, Band of Gold, making neither of those songs a one-hit wonder. We gave you Freda Payne and Bring the Boys Home. And she had some other tunes that were top 40 hits as well. A nice, solid career for her. That song, even though the record label doesn't say so, that song was written by the great Motown songwriting team of Holland Dozier Holland, who had fled Motown Records to set up their own record labels. And they couldn't write under their regular names for legal reasons, so they got some pseudonyms, I guess you could say. And whenever you see, I think it's the person named Bond as writing some of these songs, that means Holland Dozier Holland. But anyways, very good record by Freda Payne, solid gold hit, Bring the Boys Home. And then we moved over a little bit over to Chicago, and we gave you one of the great regional hits of the Chicago area called Lakeshore Drive by a trio called Aliada Haynes Jeremiah. There was no and. It was just Aliada Haynes Jeremiah. That was a big hit in the Chicago area. We like to play that tune a lot here sometimes. Really good song. Unfortunately, because they frequently said in the song, Lakeshore Drive's abbreviation, LSD, in the 70s, that wasn't going to wash on the radio in any national sense. And so Lakeshore Drive just became a local hit for Aliada Haynes and Jeremiah. Sort of unfortunate. Very good record. And then we concluded that set with another Chicago group. You'd always would think they were from San Francisco, but they began as a band in Chicago, then moved out to California. The biggest hit by Spanky and Our Gang, Sunday Will Never Be the Same, peaking at number 9 on the U.S. charts. Okay, we got to run over right now. We can't do without this. We got to run over right now to Abbey Road Studios, where Paul has been waiting.

Hello. 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This is Low by David Bowie, the radio show, serving up 1.5 hour of the greatest in art rocking today. And then, second half, the greatest in ambient rocking today. And we're going to start off with some Japanese underground from C. Memmi and Neo Matisse called No Chocolate.

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I'm DJ Music Director Benjamin Stevens, getting lost in the dream with these art rock picks, such as Where's the Boy for Me by the Revillos, Where's There's a Will by the pop group Freedom Fighters by Dalek I Love You, and Our Distant Space by Jacqueline Humbert and David Rosenboom. It's a wonderful day here in Oberlin, and I hope you're enjoying our radio show, or my radio show rather, just as much as I'm enjoying your partnership over the airwaves.

You're listening to WOBC Oberlin 91.5 FM, Oberlin College and Community Radio. What have you heard so far? You've heard No Chocolate by C. Memmi and Neo Matisse, then Where's the Boy for Me by the Ravillos, Where There's a Will by the Pop Group, Freedom Fighters by Dalek Eye, Distant Space by Jacqueline Humbert, Closet Bears by Ralph Carney, the uncle of Patrick Carney of the Black Keys, Janine by Arthur Russell, I Can't Give Everything Away by David Bowie, and you're now listening to Tape Slow by His Name Is Alive. I hope you're having a wonderful day, enjoying this more early 80s centric episode, a little bit more punk, a little bit sloppier, less sleek, a little bit less David Sylvian, a little bit more Brian Ferry, or another, I'm trying to think of another, a grungier David. Who are some grungier Davids, listeners? I'm drawing a blank. I mean, I guess David Bowie. But whatever it is, enjoy the wacky, enjoy the strange, enjoy the rocking, enjoy the range. I'll be talking to you in 15 minutes.

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In our ambient weirdo section, we've heard Tape Slow by His Name Is Alive, Flee Again by Megabog, Feel So Sad Glides and Chimes by Spiritualized, and now Alluvians by Aksakhmopul. His Name Is Alive, mostly known for their 4AD, you know, Cocteau Twins, you know, that stuff. Megabog, Flee Again is from their newest album, Dolphine, which is a really good record. Can't recommend it enough. Also, Spiritualized with some deep cuts. I definitely find that their albums sound a certain way, but some of their outtakes are very, very off that mark in a good way. And then Aksakhmopul are just an all-time great collective of artists. But hopefully you're enjoying the show and not enjoying how my voice sounds from postnasal drip because I've had a cold for 2 weeks. Hasn't stopped me, though, from bringing you, the listener, all the beauty and transcendence that you desire.

Welcome. Good afternoon. Good evening. Good morning. Hello. You're listening to Through the Trees here on WOBC 91.5 FM, Oberlin College and Community Freeform Radio. Thanks for tuning in, for joining on this, as we reach towards the end of summer, but not really here in Ohio. We know it's going to be warm for a bit, but the melancholic feeling that starts to set in as August continues to turn and stride along the path. But we're gonna sink into these sounds for the rest of this time, and I hope that they do something for you. We started off today with Existing by Izzy Johnson off of her new record Earth Tones, and we're gonna just jump right back in. So thank you so much for listening and being here. This is Through the Trees on WOBC

Welcome back. Thank you once again for listening. This is Through the Trees on WOBC 91.5 FM, Oberlin College and Community Freeform Radio. This last handful there, we had a Diotima by Emeralds off of their self-titled out on Hanson many years back now, Cleveland Zone, and then we had Soft G by Tariqi. Off of his record a few years back, Improvisational Loops. And then we had Come Here, the version of Kath Bloom playing with Lauren Mazzacane off of Moonlight. And then we had It Need Not Be Hopeless by Ian William Craig off of Centers. And yeah, we're just going to continue to sink and to swim and to gently drift with the cicadas and the crickets and everything else that's around in the fading sunlight. So yeah, thanks for sharing in this moment. This is Through the Trees on WOBC.

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1: 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We heard, actually we got Is a Cop by Midwife off of her new record Luminol. Stalagmites and Helicites. I'm not a geologist, you know? By Lucy Gooch off of Rushing. And then we heard House by Ulla Strauss. Homage off of Maxime Funk's newest Seance. The Closer You Get to Being Invisible by Ilyas Ahmed and Jeffrey Cantu Ledesma off of their record from this year. You Can Show Me the Way Out. And Cold Mountain Song number 286 by Mount Erie off of Seven New Songs. And a little bit of Sean McCann to close off and drift off with on this evening, wherever you are, whatever time it is, whatever you're feeling in these, the wild swirling winds of life, in these very strange times, as they always are. So thank you for sharing in this hour of sounds together, and I hope it has been something for you. This is Through the Trees on WOBC 91.5.

0: Bipolar disorder is a mental health condition common in young adults that causes extreme mood swings, emotional highs with inflated self-esteem, increased goal-oriented activity, and an overall elevated or irritable mood, and lows with depressed mood for most of the day, nearly every day, fatigue, and recurrent thoughts of death or suicide. 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
1: Depression is a mental illness that is found in people 18 to 25, which is the average age of college students. 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NAMI also has a hotline where a friendly employee will always talk to you.
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4: Steve Cortica is a regular on the New York jazz scene, and among a myriad of other accomplishments, plays in supporting and touring bands for Tony Bennett and Lady Gaga. Steve stepped forward with a solo show showcasing his experimental side with effects and great care with melody in a style reminiscent of John Klemmer. From an audience-free April 7th, 2021 live stream, here's Steve Cortica, live at the Bop Stop.

What's happening, Bob Stop? This is my first ever solo show, and if it looks like I'm up here just messing around, it's because I am. Really appreciate everybody who's tuning in. This is really fun for me to get to do this and just get a lot of ideas I have about music out and keep some of them in as well. That first song I played was actually a Walter Smith tune that I just really, really love. It's off of an album that he made, I think, a year ago or 2 years ago. It's called In Common, and that tune is called ACE, the acronym ACE. I don't know what it's about, but it's a deep, deep song, so I imagine it's about, like, having somebody who's, like, always there for you, I would guess, like, ace in the hole kind of thing. I hope to meet him someday, though, and ask him. That's going to be one of the first things we talk about. Next tune was just a random beat that I made in Logic, and I just thought it would be cool to use on this show, so I just loaded it up into my pedal board and messed around with it. And I called that one, I didn't give it a great name, I called it Beat Number 2. So I guess that's the working title for now. And this next tune is going to be one that I wrote entitled Float. And I wrote this one maybe 3 years ago. And I played it recently at the show I did with Jackie Warren, live stream as a duo. And it works in a variety of settings, so I wanted to try it as a solo song as well. But hope you enjoy. This one's called Float.

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1: Just going to take a pause for a cause. I'm running out of breath up here. That was one you probably recognize. That last one was just like a little sample of Someday My Prince Will Come. I just did like the first 8 bars of it and then was trying to play other stuff over it. I don't know. It's really fun. And I've been messing around with odd meters. Those of you who know me pretty well know I like to do that from time to time, put a beat on it, so to speak. And I put that one in 7/4 time, which I don't think I've ever, I haven't heard anybody do that yet, but I'm sure somebody out there has done it. There's everything under the sun has been done, but I'm happy to do it again. That's just a fun song to play over. Before that was, like I said, Float was a tune that I wrote. And then right after that was this song called For You that I also wrote. I wrote it for you. So that was just a song I wrote a couple days ago. And I kind of like the way it turned out. It's a little bit, I haven't been writing a ton. So sometimes when you take a break from writing and then you sit down with the pen or the computer nowadays, a lot of stuff comes out just because it's been there and just waiting to come out. So that one kind of wrote itself. It didn't take a long time to get to come out, so I was happy to play that one for you guys. Next tune, I'm gonna stay in standard territory. And I got the opportunity to tour the last couple of years with a guy named John Stetch. He's an amazing pianist, and he likes to do the odd meter stuff as well. So that's, you can imagine we got along very well once we found that out about each other. So I'm going to play a version of Stablemates. And again, I'm going to loop it like I did with the other, with Someday My Prince Will Come, but it's going to be an 11/4 time. So I set up some loops that don't sound very 11/4, so hopefully if you're listening and you can't tell that it's in the odd meter, then I'm doing my job. But I, like I said, I have fun doing this, and John's version of this song is called Fabled States. I'm going to be doing regular Stablemates, but if you haven't heard of John Stetch, check him out. He's a great Canadian pianist. And yeah, I'm going to play Stablemates. Enjoy. Thanks for being here. Thanks for watching all these live streams if you've been tuning in, and thanks for supporting the Bop Stop. This place is pretty awesome and really fun to play at, so I'm happy to be here and appreciate you being here as well. Stablemates.
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So that was my last song. I'll just say the songs I just played, and then I'll say my thank yous, because if you're still here, you're awesome, and I appreciate you. That means you support me, and that means a lot, so thank you very, very much. What I just played was Stablemates, as you heard, and then I played a Chris Potter tune that he wrote during the pandemic at some point, and he played all the instruments on the album. He played drums, he played bass. I think there's some guitar on there, played piano, played like clarinet, flute, and saxophone. He's a great inspiration, and that's kind of what kicked my butt into getting back into writing, actually, because I heard him and I was like, well, geez, if he's able to do all this stuff, like, I should be doing something, which I was working the whole time on things, but it wasn't beautiful music like what Chris was playing. So I had to play that one when I heard that song. It's called Drop Your Anchor Down. It's from an album called There Is a Tide, I believe. And yeah, go check that album out, because Chris Potter is amazing. And then the one I played after that was just me making things up. And I call that one Sax Jam. I got that idea of just like playing a loop. Basically, I looped like one idea, and then it kept repeating, and then I kept adding stuff to it and then taking stuff away from it. I got the idea from watching Howie Smith's solo live stream. I believe he did that once or twice. And that whole live stream is just amazing if you get a chance. It's on the Bop Stop archive. You can definitely still access it. Totally worth checking out. Howie Smith is amazing. And I didn't realize it. I was looking up his bio, but Howie Smith is a little bit more seasoned than he looks. He's a great inspiration, just because like watching him run around the stage, like, he's more agile than me, and he's considerably older than I am. So Howie Smith, thanks for all the inspiration and the beautiful music. And thanks for being a solo saxophonist as well, because you're just no shortage of brilliance within you. So I have one more tune that I didn't play, but I'm gonna do it, I guess, because, is that cool, Gabe? How much time do we have left? Can you just like go run with it? Yeah, I have one more tune that I called it Time Out. And I've been doing these masterclass series on my website where I teach people just about, you know, improvisation concepts and stuff like that. So if you're interested in any of the things I'm doing or trying to learn a little more about how to improvise music, I definitely have some ideas about it. And I do it a lot. So if you have any questions, you know, hit me up on Instagram. You can find me on Instagram, or just go to my website, www.stevecortica.com. And also, you know, don't forget to support the Bop Stop, because that's the only reason you're able to see me right now. And Bop Stop is just an amazing venue and doing really, really great stuff. So continue to watch. There's just no, like I said, with Howie, there's no shortage of brilliance. There's no shortage of like great bands coming in through this venue. It's pretty amazing. I'm very proud to be a Cleveland native when I see all the stuff that's happening here. But yeah, I'll leave you with one more song. This one's entitled, what was it called? I just wrote it. This one's called Time Out.

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2: Every day in the United States, 8 kids are shot by a misused or unlocked gun. Gun sales were at a 20-year high this past summer, and with coronavirus lockdowns keeping more kids at home, the number of deadly, unintentional shootings by children is rising. Parents who own guns need to take every precaution when it comes to gun storage. 3 in 4 first and second graders know where their parents keep their gun, and 1 in 3 admit to handling the weapons. Guns need to be locked to prevent children from accessing firearms and to decrease the chances of unintentional shootings.

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0: Welcome to Glad for Trad with Dennis and Judy Cook and Doug McLennan on WOBC Oberlin, 91.5 FM, Oberlin College and Community Radio. Glad for Trad is a program of traditional songs and tunes, and those inspired by the tradition from Britain and America. 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
1: We'll start with two of the largest and best-known cities of the Western world, London Town and New York City. Ed Miller sings London Town for us. The song was written by Kevin Burke, with the message that wherever you are, it's the music that carries the heart and the soul. And a story of the many men who came from the west of Ireland to help rebuild London after the bombing of World War II. Ireland, for centuries after the Norman invasion, had 32 counties. You'll hear many of the counties of Western Ireland named in the song: Sligo, Kerry, Galway, and Clare, among others. That traditional division into 32 counties gives meaning to the line in the song, the 33rd county of Ireland, right here in London Town.

weeks with nary a break. Sligo was left far behind, till one of the boys says, pick yourself up, come on down the road for a pint. When he opened the door, me health thought he was home.

That was Ed Miller singing London Town. Very few musicians in the world of American folk music bloom as large as Huddy Ledbetter, better known as Leadbelly. And very few skated as close to the edge of disaster as he did. He was in prison 3 times, even after he was discovered by folklorists John and Alan Lomax, who were collecting songs for the Library of Congress. In the 1930s, he moved north from Louisiana to New York City. 2 of the places named in the song are Lenox Avenue and Sugar Hill. Sugar Hill got its name in the 1920s when the neighborhood became a popular place for wealthy African Americans to live during the Harlem Renaissance, reflective of the sweet life there. Sugar Hill featured row houses in which lived such prominent African Americans as W.E.B. Du Bois, Thurgood Marshall, Adam Clayton Powell Jr., Duke Ellington, and Cab Calloway. Lenox Avenue was the heart of Harlem during the Harlem Renaissance in the 1930s. The street brought together African Americans, Latinos, British West Indians, and Spaniards who developed relationships over common interests such as jazz and food. Here is Dan Zanes and Claudia Eliza singing Leadbelly's song, New York City.

0: That was Dan Zanes and Friends singing New York City. Now the Sweetback Sisters give us a touch of honky-tonk music with Roger Miller's song Kansas City Star. Kansas City, Missouri, and Omaha, Nebraska, are about 180 miles apart in the middle of the continental U.S. Actually, they are each about 250 miles east of the geographical center of the continental U.S. in Lebanon, Kansas. Omaha and Kansas City are very similar in population, but Kansas City is larger, so less densely populated.
1: One, two, one, two, three.

That was the Sweetback Sisters singing Kansas City Star. Here's a lovely nautical song called Ambletown. It is sung by Margaret Nelson, accompanied by Phil Cooper and Paul Getz. Amble is a town, civil parish, and seaport on the North Sea coast of Northumberland, England. It lies at the mouth of the River Coquet, and nearby Coquet Island is visible from its beaches and harbor. The chorus lines, "The oak and the ash and the bonny birchen tree are all a-growing green in the North Country," occur in many songs from Northern England. Here's Margaret Nelson singing Ambletown.

0: That was Margaret Nelson singing Ambletown. Thank you for listening to Glad for Trad with Dennis and Judy Cook and Doug McLennan. We'd love to hear from you. You can email us at trad@judycook.net. That's trad@judycook.net. 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
0: The village of Bruton in Somerset claims to be the locale of this ballad titled Brutontown. And there was a lengthy version on the wall of a local public house. This dark story was probably not new when it was written down in the 14th century. But for some reason, Child did not include this song in his compendium of English and Scottish ballads. It's sung for us by Lou Killen. The tune comes from Mrs. Joyner of Herefordshire, who learned most of her songs when, as a little girl, she went to a plaiting school, where she and her friends exchanged songs and stories as they plaited straw, later to be made into straw hats. They learned to read in between times. This tune and a partially collated text are printed in the Penguin Book of English Folk Songs.
2: In Bruton town there dwelt a farmer who had two sons and one daughter dear.

That was Lou Killen singing Bruton Town. Battlefield Band was formed in 1969 by five student friends from Strathclyde University: Brian McNeil, Jim Thompson, Alan Reed, Eddie Morgan, and Sandra Lang, who became crime fiction author Alex Gray. It took its name from the Glasgow suburb of Battlefield, where McNeil was living at the time. The band has evolved over the years. In 2002, when this CD was recorded, the band consisted of Alan Reed, vocals, keyboards, accordion, Mike Katz, Highland bagpipe, small pipes, whistles, bass, Alistair White, fiddle, whistles, bouzouki, and Pat Kilbride, vocals, guitar, cittern. This song, Camden Town, was inspired by the Camden Town section of London. It has been a place that attracted many musicians, especially Irish performers. Here are Battlefield Band playing and singing Camden Town.

That was Battlefield Band playing Camden Town. Thank you for listening to Glad for Trad with Dennis and Judy Cook and Doug McLennan on WOBC Oberlin 91.5 FM, Oberlin College and Community Radio. We'd love to hear from you. 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Riders in the Sky recorded a CD of the music of Gene Autry, calling it Public Cowboy No. 1. This song, Sioux City Sioux, is from that CD. Sioux City is in northwestern Iowa, at the navigational head of the Missouri River. Riders in the Sky tried to be true to the classic Gene Autry sound of the muted trumpets and the unusual mixture of accordion, trumpet, and fiddle. Lyricist Ray Friedman and composer Dick Thomas wrote the song. Thomas recorded the song in February 1945 for National Records, and it was a number one country charts hit for him. Gene Autry recorded the song in 1946. Riders in the Sky recorded it in 1995.

0: Here, boy. 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Get down.
1: That was Riders in the Sky singing Sioux City Sioux. For our next song, Sylvia Harold sings Gordon Bach's version of Dublin City, which is, in turn, derived from the well-known Irish song, The Spanish Lady. The chorus, which involves counting down from 20, first in even numbers, then in odd numbers, is open to many interpretations. In Burl Ives' version, it is clear that it referred to how many lovers the young lady had had. But the words in this version are different in some important respects. We leave it to you to come up with an explanation. Sylvia is accompanied by the group called Euphonia.

That was Sylvia Harold singing Dublin City. Our next name city song is the Salt Lake City Blues, played for us by the Deseret String Band. The band, whose hometown was Salt Lake City, was formed in 1972 for the purpose of exploring pioneer and cowboy music of the 19th century West. This tune and the album it came from was originally recorded on cassette tape in 1982 and reissued on CD in the 1990s. The band learned this blues song from an old 78 RPM recording by Sam and Kirk McGee. Here's the Deseret String Band singing the Salt Lake City Blues.

That was the Deseret String Band singing Salt Lake City Blues. Lynchburg, Virginia is a city located in the foothills of the Blue Ridge Mountains along the banks of the James River. Lynchburg was the only major city in Virginia that was not recaptured by the Union before the end of the American Civil War. Back in the 1850s, Lynchburg was among the richest towns per capita in the United States. Tobacco and tobacco products, slave trading, general commerce, and iron and steel manufacturing powered the economy. Lynchburg Town is a traditional song mentioned in early recorded accounts of those times. It's sung for us by Salt of the Earth.

That was Salt of the Earth singing Lynchburg Town. Thank you for listening to Glad for Trad with Dennis and Judy Cook and Doug McLennan. We'd love to hear from you. You can email us at trad@judycook.net. That's trad@judycook.net. This is WOBC, Oberlin, 91.5 FM, Oberlin College and Community Radio. This next song, I Will Shout Youngstown, is from Joe Jenks' CD, The Forgotten. In 2012, the folk singer, composer, and civil rights activist Cy Khan came to Joe with a large number of his songs that hadn't been recorded. Joe sat on the project for a while, but set things in motion in 2016. I Will Shout Youngstown captures the fate of many Midwest cities as the result of economic changes. Youngstown is right here in Ohio. Traditionally known as a center of steel production, Youngstown was forced to redefine itself when the U.S. steel industry fell into decline in the 1970s, leaving communities throughout the region without major industry. The city has experienced a decline of over 60% of its population since 1959. Here's Joe Jenks.

0: That was Joe Jenks singing I Will Shout Youngstown. Birmingham is England's second largest city and is located in the West Midlands, farther from the sea than most of Britain's cities. It's about 40 miles from the nearest tidal waters in Gloucester and 63 miles to the nearest sandy beach. Our next song, When Birmingham is a Seaport Town, was written to commemorate the opening of a wide-gauge canal from the River Severn to Birmingham. The canal was never built, but it's still a good song. Andy Casserly sings it for us.
1: Oh dear, it's a curious age altered.

That was Andy Casserly singing When Birmingham is a Seaport Town. Our last song today is a sea shanty titled Yarmouth Town. And it is a traditional English song. It's sung for us by Chris Caldaway, who's a retired public school music teacher. In addition to his teaching, Chris has also worked at the Mystic Seaport in Connecticut as

And that was Chris Caldaway singing Yarmouth Town. And that ends our Named Cities program. Thank you for listening to Glad for Trad with Dennis and Judy Cook and Doug McLennan here on WOBC 91.5 FM, Oberlin College and Community Radio. Do you have questions or comments about any of the things we play on the show? Let us know at trad@judycook.net. We do like hearing from you.

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1: 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Freedom from Strife, John Berglund. And let's see if I can. Woo! There it goes. Anyway, I'm just going to play some stuff in the background, if you don't mind. This is me. I hope you don't think anything less of

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This is kind of those things where I don't get a chance to play anything I do very often. Songs aren't bad, I just, they're so idiosyncratic, you know. They work for me. I don't know if they work for anybody else.

Been watching Netflix. I don't know why this held my interest, but there's a lot of documentaries about rock bands, you know, like In the Nature of the Last Waltz for the band. And I watched one on the Eagles. I watched one on Rush. I watched one on the Rolling Stones, the Grateful Dead. Who else? Somebody else, too. I can't remember. But what impressed me was, like, with the exception of Rush, I think Rush, this, by the way, what you're listening to is just me playing. I'm not doing it in any kind of, just to get ideas down on, at the time it was probably a tape recorder. Anyway, what impressed me when I watched all these documentaries was how many times, how many cases, seems like there is just a principle. Somebody's going to die from drugs, or going to be messed up with drugs to the degree that they got to get replaced or something. Also, what impressed me was the hedonism, and it really changed my view

songs. I mean, you know, Bill Cosby, for instance. I was a big fan of his when I was a kid. I had his albums. He had comedy albums like Why Is There Air? And can't remember what the other one was about. It had things like on it, this race to the bottom of a hill with everybody would get together, these, you know, just go-karts and Fat Albert and, oh my goodness, just so many sketches. Noah was probably the most famous. But the chicken heart that ate New York City. Then I really liked his show. Not the famous Cosby show, but there was one prior to that. After I Spy, he had his big breakthrough on I Spy. He was a coach. I think it was just called The Cosby Show. I might be wrong. But then, of course, he had this huge ratings hit. Nothing could touch The Cosby Show when he was a Huxtable or whatever it was. And now I can't go back, you know, and listen to Why Is There Air or any of those routines again in the same way. My question is, knowing what we know about all these rock bands, you know, do you really think that any of those groups I just mentioned, except for maybe Rush, didn't commit statutory rape? You think everybody that was they got involved with while they were so famous were, you know, really of the legal age of consent? Do you really think that they weren't taking advantage of their power as rock stars and taking advantage of drugs and drinking, you know, that whole atmosphere to get what they wanted? And yet we built a temple to them here in Cleveland, right? We built a temple, and look, we don't consider that, you know, even though it seems like everybody else. If you're in a certain area, I guess it's bad, but if you're in a rock band, it's not bad. I don't think anybody would think. You know, we just heard a song from the previous show that was about something about Between the Sheets. Maybe that was the name of it. It had the phrase, "I like the way you receive me, I love the way you relieve me." And it talks about, you know, men providing a narrative for women so they can get what they want. And most rock songs, if you listen to them, I believe probably the majority of rock songs, maybe I'm wrong about that, but certainly large number of rock songs are just aimed at convincing women to give the men what they want. And it's all, you know, it's just lying, saying whatever they have to say, basically. It's not about commitment. Rock and roll is not about commitment. You know, like in that song, I think it had the phrase, sorry, these are just songs. If you like them, maybe you can hear them past my speaking, but it's, that's why I'm just wondering why. I'm never going to go to the Rock and Roll Hall of Fame. I haven't been there, and I'm not going to go. I have no interest. But there are people that go there, and it's like a major draw for tourism in Cleveland. And so if I can't enjoy a Bill Cosby routine again, you know, in the same way, why should I be able to enjoy a Rolling Stones song in the same way, or an Eagles song in the same way? Oh, not the Eagles, not the Stones. What makes them so sacrosanct? Why are they so, why did they get a pass for how they behaved and how they treated women with drugs and alcohol? And why? You know, I don't get that.
1965. Although I do recognize that sex is a weapon, you know, the female in the female arsenal. And I understand, you know, I guess, I don't know why, you know, we live in a very funny world where things just are accepted in a way that doesn't make any logical sense. For instance, men are stronger. They have more mass, more body mass, typically. They're faster in general. You know, I'm just talking as, in a group, as a group. So even though you see movies where women are shown to be able to kick every man's butt around them, or to be on an equal footing with men in a battle, like, what was the show? I think I just saw ads. Into the Badlands, maybe? I've never watched it, but it seemed like it showed women able to pretty much take on men in any martial art. And I see that all the time now in movies. But it seems obvious to me that unless you had a gun, and it's, you know, unless you had technology to even out the disparity between mass and strength and speed, you know, just even watch a soccer game, a men's soccer game and a women's soccer game, you'll see the difference. But to me, you know, there are equalizers, not technique, but technology, and guns, I guess, are equalizers. So women should be big supporters of gun rights, I would think, because it definitely equalizes the disparity. But those are things that would enable, you know, I would think. But also, sex is something in an arsenal too. But my question is, my belief is, I don't believe that there is equality or an equity there. And that's the whole point. Rock groups in general have been men, especially in the 70s. What I'm thinking about, late 60s and 70s. Almost uniformly, rock groups were made up of males. And part of the payoff for them of being in a rock group was their effect on females to live that lifestyle, to make them attractive, and to get women groupies, you know. The whole groupie lifestyle. Maybe they had a more noble cause, you know, but as I remember in a number of those documentaries, it seemed clear to me that that's what it was about. So why do we build a shrine to that? That's my question. In Cleveland, seems like a double standard to me, you know, because I don't see how you can say, with certain notable exceptions, all these rock groups that have been inducted, do you think really none of them were regularly involved in statutory rape? Anyway, I know that's kind of heavy, I'm sorry. What else can I talk about?

I can't hit that note. That's better. All right. I wonder why I couldn't sing it then. Okay, let's see if I can crack this down. Nope. I can't read this article if I can't give you the reference, so let me see if I can find it. It's entitled The Disturbing Differences in What Men Want in Their Wives and

Post. It's from 2015, April 27th. I don't know why I still have it. But this is what I'm going to read here. It comes from that Washington Post article by Danielle Paquette, P-A-Q-U-E-T-T-E, from April 27th, 2015. Just going to read a section here. Come on, John, you can do it. Get up there. You can do it. In the last decades, there have been dramatic changes in the role of women in society, and many men are still adjusting. Well, take, for instance, the incel. That guy that drove through the crowd, was that in Toronto? Anyway, 4 in 9 men confessed it's harder to be a man today than it was for his father. The most common reason, according to the survey, was greater gender equity, or women attaining a stronger position in the workplace. The trend started before anyone's underage offspring were conceived, because this article is about daughters, men's views for what they want for their daughters and for their wives. In the 70s, about 40% of U.S. women work. Today, about 60% are cashing paychecks. Today's young women are starting careers better educated than their male counterparts. They're also making more money relative to male peers than their mothers and grandmothers did, and an effect of steadily rising earnings of women and falling wages of men. Maria Shriver, founder of A Woman's Nation, which commissioned this first-time survey, was quick to note men don't have to stagnate in order for women to thrive. I'll read that again. Maria Shriver said, men don't have to stagnate in order for women to thrive. And then she says, this is a quote, no gender succeeds at the expense of others, she said in a statement. We believe in a gender-respectful society, and that requires the engagement, education, and empowerment of all individuals. The statement, no gender succeeds at the expense of others. It, to me, seems like a silly statement. Because when you have limited resources, any group, however you frame the groups, if they're framing themselves or seeing themselves as a group as opposed to another group, there's going to be competition for resources, and if you say no gender succeeds at the expense of others, where do you pull that out of? That's your wishful thinking, I guess, maybe. That's your belief, right? She did say, we believe in a gender-respectful society, right? But, in fact, we live in a society where resources are, there's competition, and men are trying to get jobs, and women are trying to get jobs. And since feminism got going, I guess, pretty much a two-income family is a necessity now. Used to be you could get by on one income when the man would work and the woman would be a mother and stay at home, take care of the home. And the man was the one expected to go out and work, and that was the model. But now, of course, with women entering the workforce at the same rate as men do, that changed the economic landscape. So that pretty much, whether women wanted to work or not, they had to. These things to me are all kind of framed. You know, how do you, it's based on how they're framed. For instance, her statement in this article, the disturbing differences in what men want in their wives and their daughters, seem the term disturbing. Anyway, from the Washington Post of 2015 by Danielle Paquette. How these things are framed these days are pretty much, even in the media, to my mind, are almost always framed in a what would be considered more left than right kind of framework. For instance, the word inclusion
everybody assumes inclusion is a beneficial thing. But inclusion would be, of course, everybody, I think, would consider it beneficial. But on the right, you know, they would ask, well, do you mean inclusion without assimilation? Are you just talking about accommodating people without assimilation, without any anticipation that they would be assimilated into the larger culture? Or are you just talking about inclusion and just include by accommodating without any expectation or without much expectation that there would, this, the group that we're including or the individuals we're including would not also strive to adapt or take into account the group there. Well, that's an interesting thing, and it's like Piaget, I guess, Jean Piaget's notions of assimilation and accommodation. It's a blend of both, obviously, because no culture is going to be isolated and able to maintain. You know, no culture, unless it's extremely isolated, will maintain a kind of a generation-to-generation traditional setting. Sorry, I'm going to tune this down a little bit. This is just me singing, obviously. I don't know. These are my songs I've written. And like I said, I'm playing them so they can, they'll be on the air and they're in the can. I got them in the can now. Anyway, enough on this. But you get where I think you get what I'm saying. I don't know why these things, I even bring them up. Because I don't really see the point. I do believe, though, that if people want to understand how, why certain things happen, it has to do with kind of an understanding where all groups are coming from. I don't really think that, for instance, a person in Oberlin who may be more liberal really understands where somebody who is a redneck or somebody more conservative is coming from. I don't think anybody really tries to understand where they're coming from. Everybody just assumes their perspective is the correct one, obviously, right? It's obvious. But nobody really examines thoroughly, well, I shouldn't say nobody, but very few people, I think, really try to understand where people are coming from. I think it would be great if they did. I've mentioned on this program before, there is a form of debate. I can't remember the name of it. But the requirement of that form of debate is that you're able to rehearse or before you can move on, you have to indicate to the opponent's satisfaction that you have understood what they are saying or what they're trying to say. You have to be able to put out in there to them before you move on in the debate that you really have gotten the point by rephrasing it or stating it back to them in a way that they're satisfied before the debate moves on to what you want to say. And then they, in turn, have to say back to you what it is that they got from what you said until you're satisfied that they got what you said, what you're trying to say. And then they can move on. I think that would be great if we had more of that kind of debate. Although I wonder sometimes whether there's any hope using language for anything. Because I don't know if you've heard of Ludwig Wittgenstein. He was a big deal in the 20th century, early 20th century. He tried to show, what was his called? Let me get the title of it. It's got one of those, I should know it, but I can't remember now. Man, isn't the internet marvelous? Okay, it's going to be something like a lot theological, there it is, Tractatus
Logico Philosophicus. Okay. It's just a short treatise. And he was someone who got kind of excited by the writings of Bertrand Russell and Henry Moore. And then what I don't think a lot of people realize is that he had a kind of religious experience reading a writing by Tolstoy. Leo Tolstoy had written something called The Shorter Gospel or something like that. And Ludwig Wittgenstein got a hold of that and read it, and it really caused him to have a deep kind of, I guess, mystical experience or religious experience, and established his kind of Christian faith somehow. Although I know Tolstoy's Shorter Gospel is kind of probably more along the line of Thomas Jefferson's deism, but I think he kind of tried to remove what he considered like the resurrection and the miracles, things like that. So what he was bringing out would have been something more in the human nature that would be a religious, religious truth. Anyway, Ludwig Wittgenstein was deeply affected by that work by Tolstoy. And not many people realize, which I thought was kind of surprising, because I've read a lot about Wittgenstein. And his Tractatus Logico Philosophicus is really just modeled on Tolstoy's Shorter Gospel. The frame, the numbering system, the phrases that build on another are nested in a certain way. And Wittgenstein's influence was huge on the 20th century philosophy, and pretty much challenged all of philosophy up until that time, because his claim, I guess you could call it a claim, was that language can't do the job. It's not precise like mathematics is to establish truth claims, like is there a God, or you can't use philosophy to argue that kind of stuff. It's just not a good enough instrument. And the problem, of course, is when you think about it, is he's trying to use language, which is problematic, to show why language is problematic. And on top of all that, nobody really understood what he was saying. If you were to read it, you'll kind of see, even Bertrand Russell, when he read it, he didn't get it. And I think Ludwig Wittgenstein himself, after he wrote it, he couldn't explain it. What he'd written. So you have these people that were so hugely influenced by it, like the Vienna School of the Logical Positivism, and Carnap and Gödel, I think, wasn't he? Anyway, they were all really influenced by Wittgenstein, but nobody could agree on what he was saying. But anyway, the point is, we have this problem. We have to use language, you know. And we can talk right by each other when we use language. And it's weird when you think of what language is. We try to use it to convince others. We try to use it to, teach others, what is true. Help others to arrive at truth. Yet language itself has... I think Wittgenstein is right. Language itself, by itself, doesn't really... can't take you that far. Although later Wittgenstein kind of changed his tune. He started a whole different kind of tact. It was more like language works if everybody understands the rules that are being used. You know, if you're part of the group, and everybody in the group that's using those terms knows, and those structures knows, knows the rules of the game. But anyway, what was my point there? My point, I guess, was that we talk a lot about things, the left and the right, and we frame things.
according to the left and the right, according to, like, the news pretty much does frame things, you know, with a certain view. You know, whether you're on the right or left, you probably would pick your news media based on how it was being, how they were framing things, you know. If they framed things according to what you felt was the basic givens, you know, what you took as a given. Like on the left, inclusion would be a given, regardless, assimilation or not, just include. To exclude is really bad. And whereas on the right, it may be assimilation would be a given. You know, we would include anybody as long as they're willing to acknowledge that in America, these are certain qualities that make us Americans. And if you don't want to go that route, then you shouldn't be in America, something like that. And I think that's maybe where the battleground does lie. Hope you like my singing. Like I said, it's in the can. All right, it's 8:32. This is WOBC 91.5, Overland College and Community Radio. This is John Berglund, Freedom from Strife. We have one more show after this. I don't know. When I come in to the studio, I don't really have much idea. I have a glimmer, you know, maybe a thought. I grab a article or a book, bring it in. I brought these songs because I just happened to have them. I thought, oh, I've never played this. And I don't want you to listen too close because it would be too embarrassing. So that's why I got to talk over them.

There's all these claims, right? We're surrounded by claims. How can you know which claims are worth listening to or have validity or can be backed up or have meaning in the long run or can be life-changing in a positive way? I think one thing I think you can listen to is somebody's had a life-changing experience. It's worth listening to people. That's why, to me, the Apostle Paul, I know that sounds religious to say the Apostle Paul, but I'll just say Paul, okay, this guy named Paul. He was named Saul, and if you read his account, you have to wonder what changed him so much. You know, what caused him to do that 180? What was in it for him? You know, if you can say, well, it wasn't an encounter with the risen Christ, you know, it wasn't Jesus that talked to him. It had some other reason for him to undergo all his suffering and everything he went through. When he was a rising star in the system at that time, he was already a member of the Sanhedrin, as far as I can tell, as a young man, as a young rabbi. But anyway, what caused him to make that turn to all of a sudden become among the persecuted? Have you read anything about him? You know, he was on his way by his own account, by his own admission. He was up around, going out to round up more Jesus callers. And he's on his way to Damascus, I guess, right? He'd already rounded up quite a few and handed them over to be judged and, if necessary, to be put to death. And he voted against them. And he famously also was involved with the stoning of Stephen. Ooh. So Stephen was one of the seven early deacons, I guess. Anyway, in the church in Jerusalem. And Stephen had stirred up quite a hornet's nest, and they just started to stone him. They couldn't take any more. And it said, Saul said he was holding the coats for everybody so they could throw stones at Stephen, and he approved of it. He approved of the stoning of Stephen. He was there. And then he says he went on further to round up Christians, you know, go get them so they could be, so the whole movement could be crushed. You know, this notion that Yeshua HaMashiach, you know, Jesus the Messiah, was an anathema to him. Yet on the way to Damascus, he says, something happened. A light shone from heaven, and words were spoken to him, even though it says everybody around him heard him. Noise, but they didn't hear words like he heard words. And the words he heard were, Saul, Saul, why do you persecute me? And his response was, who are you, Lord?

said, okay, go on to Damascus. And I'm just sharing this off the top of my head from my memory, so I'm sorry. It's probably Acts chapter 9-ish, somewhere around there. Anyway, he went into Damascus. And instead of rounding up the Christians to have them, you know, taken back to Jerusalem for judgment, and they weren't called Christians yet. They were just people, he said, that those that called on the name of Jesus. So they're probably getting together in secret little meetings or, in, you know. Anyway, he ended up preaching the Christ that he was sent to eradicate the faith in of that. So, in fact, when he was in Damascus, they realized that he was someone that also needed to be eradicated, so he was in danger of being killed. So they let him down in a basket over the wall, and he escaped. But that was his, well, first, I think even before that, he was blind for a while. And then he was baptized. Some little guy, not a little guy, I don't know how big he was, but he was somebody we never even hear about before or after, just somebody named Ananias, I believe. He was told by the Lord to go get a hold of Saul. This might have been in Damascus. And Ananias said, Lord, this guy's been killing the Christians. Why didn't you sure you want me to go? Sure, this isn't... Well, anyway, so he did. Ananias went to Saul at this time. So I don't know when exactly his name was switched to Saul, from Saul to Paul. But Ananias said, you know, brother Saul, the Lord has sent me to you, something like that. And he laid hands maybe on Saul and says scales fell off Saul's eyes and he was baptized. That's a big deal. Because, you know, that's the dividing line right there. So, Saul was baptized, and he began to preach. And if you know anything about the history of Saul, or Paul the Apostle, he suffered a lot, and he was persecuted a lot. He wasn't just persecuted by those of his religion, he was persecuted by those of a branch of the Christian religion that was in Jerusalem that was run pretty much by Jesus' brother, James. Unbelievably so. I mean, really, think of that. The church in Jerusalem had grown incredibly after Pentecost. You know, I think one time it says 5,000 were saved, and another place says 3,000 were saved, but it kept growing like that. So that there was quite a large contingent of believers that were finding some kind of approval with the people because they kept the laws of Moses, I believe. They didn't challenge things like circumcision or the dietary laws. And they kept the feasts and so on. I guess maybe they still offered sacrifices for sins, although it's hard to understand how they could have done that, you know, animal sacrifice. I'm just wondering if they did. Maybe. Oh, yeah, they did. Sure they did. Because one time when Paul came trying to make peace with James, or fellowship with James about what the Lord had been doing as he was out traveling, you know, through Turkey and Greece, raising up churches and new communities of believers, he came back to see James. Now, James had risen to power in Jerusalem, or authority, I should say. The 12 apostles had left. I don't know where they went. Paul is not one of the 12 original apostles. But they all had taken off, apparently. And James was there, kind of running the show. James was not one of the 12 apostles either, but he was a brother of Jesus, a half-brother. Of course, every Christian would say that, right? Because God was Jesus' father. So obviously, James couldn't have been a full brother of Jesus. But anyway, James was a brother of Jesus who had grown up with Jesus and maybe even looked a little bit like Jesus. Maybe he sounded like Jesus, who knows? But
here James is, and he's keeping the way, you know, that maybe he thought, you know, Jesus was fulfilled all the commandments and Jesus did all this. So maybe he was keeping things like that. Whereas Paul took a radically different way. He was totally took a break with everything having to do with like circumcision, keeping the dietary laws. When Paul started operating, he didn't do it in Jerusalem. He did it in Antioch, which was a city not very close to Jerusalem. Somebody named Barnabas had brought him into action. Barnabas, I think, actually fetched him from his hometown of Tarsus, which is in Turkey, and brought him down at, Antioch. There's a few Antiochs. Anyway, this Antioch. And that was the first place, Antioch, was the first church where Greeks and Jews were together in one church. And there was no requirement to be circumcised for a man. There was no requirement to keep the diet, you know, of excluding pork and so on. And if you read Galatians, in the beginning of Galatians, it's interesting that Paul even records how those from Jerusalem came once, or those from James, actually. I can't remember which way it says it, whether it says they came from James or they came from Jerusalem. I know one place in the Bible, in the New Testament, says some came from James, and another place says some came from Jerusalem. But it's kind of interesting they say they came from James. But when they saw Peter, now remember, Peter was the head apostle of the 12 apostles. They saw Peter in Antioch eating with the Gentiles. And Peter, when he saw those from James coming in, he moved. You read it, it's very interesting the way Galatians phrases this, and Paul says. He says when Peter, he's rebuking, he's about ready to get to rebuke Peter. He's going to rebuke Peter. He says, Peter, when he saw those from James coming in, he moved. He moved his seat from sitting with Gentiles because, you know, the dietary regulations. So he moved his seat to another place in the room. And Paul stood up. He says, I stood up right in front of everybody and said, he rebuked Peter to his face. Can you imagine? Paul was not one of the 12 apostles. And he gets up and he rebukes the head of the 12 apostles in his home turf of Antioch. But yeah, so he says, if we being Jews are not sinners like the Gentiles, and so blah, blah, blah. Anyway, he makes this kind of comment, and Peter wasn't put off by that, because later we see that Peter and Paul do continue to have respect for each other. Anyway, I don't know what got me to this. This actually is a traditional hymn. I just put another tune to it.

Oh, I guess that's over. Whoa, that was weird. I missed that 12 string. I had an old Yamaki. It was an old Japanese no brand, well, unknown brand name 12 string. Oh, this is about my daughter. You know, my daughter just got graduated with a master's degree in social work from Ohio State University this week. And I wrote this when she was little.

Anyway, this is... She really is... amazing person. She's really gone from strength to strength.

I don't really know how to play guitar, but I know a few chords. I wish I knew music theory. I really do. Maybe I still have time. I'm kind of old now to learn. Whoa, it just keeps going. This is a song I wrote for the Martyrs.

And that's the hope of every believer, to see the Lord and be with the Lord, and to lift up the Lord's testimony in this age is the challenge. The church is something I've talked about before in this program, and you don't really see the church today, I don't think, much. Not in oneness, not the way God intends, you know, that the blueprint is there's really just the one body, not a whole bunch of groups trying to assert, you know, say they're the, I don't know, I'm always troubled by that. Okay, let's see what we have here. A couple PSAs. This is WOBC 91.5 FM, Oberlin College and Community Radio. Thank you for your, I don't think there's anything more going. Thank you for your, what's the word, tolerance, if you listened to all that singing. But like I say, it's in the can now, because I'm going to download it from, if you go on WOBC.org, they have the shows recorded there.

0: kind of precluded the Civil War. But anyway, let's see what we can play here for PSA, since I owe you two. Sorry, there. English Country Dance. Let's see if I can get that going here. Oh, it's going to work.
1: 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Enjoy doing these stately, elegant set dances that have lasted over 400 years, along with the delightful period tunes. Dances are called by Jan Larson, with live music by Consensus.
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0: And like I say, this is Freedom from Strife on a wonderful Sunday night here. We just had a little bit of rain, not too bad. Some thunderstorms passed over probably about an hour, hour and a half ago, 2 hours ago. This has been Freedom from Strife with John Berglund, and you can always reach me at freedomfromstrife@gmail.com. And it's 8:58, and I think I'm going to get ready here to pass the show on to Relationships Here and Now. I don't really have any more songs to play, if they have a song.
3: Taken to the Streets.
0: Taken to the Streets?
3: Dewey Road, yes.
0: Taken it to the Streets? Take it to the Streets or Taking It? Taking It?
3: Taking It to the Streets.
0: Taking It to the Streets.
3: So
0: okay. Okay, Taking It to the
3: Streets.
0: By who?
3: Doobie Brothers.
0: Doobie Brothers, all right.
3: Which I hope to play at the end, too, if I can. So.
0: Well, I really like their song, What a Fool Believes.
3: Okay.
0: I like that song. All right. Taking It to the Streets. Okay, so I'm going to sign out. Come on, check back what's going on with me next week here at the same time, 8 p.m. on WOBC 91.5 FM and WOBC.org if you live anywhere else, or if you just want to get a clearer reception anywhere in the world. Okay, you all have a wonderful evening.

0: Welcome to Glad for Trad with Dennis and Judy Cook and Doug McLennan on WOBC Oberlin 91.5 FM, Oberlin College and Community Radio. Glad for Trad is a program of traditional songs and tunes and those inspired by the tradition from Britain and America. Each week, we select a topic and present a program of music related to that topic, along with a bit of mild erudition. Today's topic is Pretty Women. This is the first of two pretty programs. Today will be all pretty women, many of them by name. Next week, we'll go to a theme of pretty random, that is to say, not just women who are pretty.
1: We'll start with the late Jim Taylor singing Pretty Peggy-O, a traditional Scottish song that came with early settlers to the southern Appalachian Mountains of America. The song was originally set in Fyvie, a small town with a historic castle in Aberdeenshire. In this version, the town name is Fenario. The location is also changed. This version talks about Louisiana, perhaps suggesting a War of 1812 setting. Guineas, mentioned in the song, are coins that were minted in England between 1663 and 1813. They were worth £1, 1 shilling.

That was Jim Taylor singing Pretty Peggy-O. We have a trio of Pretty Pollies next, two very different pieces titled Pretty Polly, followed by Pretty Polly Oliver. Our first Pretty Polly is a chilling Appalachian murder ballad performed by Sweet Potato Spoon. The driving banjo and dissonant fiddle build tension appropriately through the breaks. Their CD came out in 2016, three Oberlin Conservatory grads and one undergrad, who delightfully adapted early Appalachian and Ozark music to contemporary style. Here are Sweet Potato Spoon.

That was Sweet Potato Spoon singing Pretty Polly. Our second Pretty Polly is an instrumental recorded in 1979. Gail Heil plays guitar, Kevin Kagan fiddle, and Lawrence Sugarman banjo. They called themselves the original Mound City String Band, after the old nickname for St. Louis, Missouri. The area that would become St. Louis was a center of the Native American Mississippian culture, which built numerous temple and residential earthwork mounds on both sides of the Mississippi River. Soon after this recording, the members of the original Mound City String Band went their separate ways, but at least we have the recording.

0: That was the original Mound City String Band playing Pretty Polly.
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0: Our next song, Pretty Polly Oliver, can be found on English broadside ballads from the 17th century. As it traveled through 300 years and across the ocean to Timbo, Arkansas, the song changed a bit, but the story is intact. We have it sung by Jody Stecker as part of the Song Links 2 project.

That was Jody Stecker singing Pretty Polly Oliver. Rhiannon Giddens is now well known for her work with early African-American music and making songs of slaves' narratives, as well as her past work with the Carolina Chocolate Drops and other groups. This is Rhiannon on a very early recording singing Pretty Sorrow, which she learned from North Carolina ballad singer Sheila Kay Adams.

That was Rhiannon Giddens singing Pretty Sorrow. This Pretty Susan is a localized version of Pretty Susan, the Pride of Kildare that Len Graham recorded on Collected, one of more than 20 CDs he has made. The song says Pretty Susan is the pride of Moy Clare. Moy Clare is a townland in County Offaly, near the center of Ireland. A townland is a small geographical division of land found in Ireland and in the Western Isles of Scotland. The townland system is of Gaelic origin, predating the Norman invasion, and most have names of Irish origin. Moy Clare has an area of 1.12 square miles and is the 5,785th largest townland in Ireland.

0: That was Len Graham singing Pretty Susan.
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0: Pretty Sylvia, also known as Sauvé or the Female Highwayman, holds a great appeal for many women, perhaps vicariously enjoying Sylvia's spirited behavior. This version was one of 100 songs that Anne and Frank Warner collected from Lena Bourne Fish in New Hampshire. The Song Links 2 project, of which this recording is part, was an inspiration of Martin Wyndham Reed. He had English singers singing traditional English songs and American singers singing American versions of the same song. His earlier Song Links project did a similar thing with English and Australian versions of traditional songs. Here is Jeff Davis singing Pretty Sylvia.

That was Jeff Davis singing Pretty Sylvia. The Young Tradition were Peter Bellamy, Royston Wood, and Heatherwood. Pretty Nancy of Yarmouth is from their first record, released in 1966. Yarmouth is an ancient port and seaside town in Norfolk, England, straddling the mouth of the River Yar. This version of Pretty Nancy of Yarmouth was collected in Middlesbrough, Yorkshire, about 300 miles to the north.

That was the Young Tradition singing Pretty Nancy of Yarmouth. Our next pretty woman is Pretty Maggie, the first of three tunes played by Brian Peters. The other two are Marquis of Huntley's Reel and The Dead Cow. All three tunes come from manuscripts written down by members of the Winder family who farmed in Wyrersdale, near Lancaster, England. John Winder was a local dancing master during the 1790s, and the family band played for church services before being made redundant by the installation of an organ, and for dances right up into the 20th century.

That was Brian Peters playing Pretty Maggie, Marquess of Huntley's Reel, and The Dead Cow. Now we have two tunes played by Kathy Barton and Dave Parra, Pretty Betty Martin and Chinkapin Huntin'. In the 18th century, there was a famous Maryland belle and beauty, Elizabeth Martin, familiarly known as Pretty Betty Martin, in whose honor a song was written with the lines, Pretty Betty Martin, tiptoe, tiptoe, Pretty Betty Martin, tiptoe fine. Betty Martin's grandson was William Paca, one of the signers of the Declaration of Independence. The song was popular and spawned several fiddle tunes, one of which is played here.

0: That was Kathy Barton playing Pretty Betty Martin and Chinkapin Huntin'.
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0: Chris and Jan Ridley give us Cornish versions of a couple of well-known songs, My Pretty Maid and Oats and Beans and Barley. The first is a dialogue of country dalliance that is both practical and consensual. The second is a playground song that likely goes back to a chant of sympathetic magic intended to help the crops grow.
2: Where are you going, my pretty maid, with your rosy red cheeks and your curling black hair?
3: I'm going a-milking kine, so she said. Roving in the dew makes a milkmaid's fair.
2: Shall I go with you, my pretty maid, with your rosy red cheeks and your curling black hair?
3: Oh, yes, you may, kind sir, she said. Roving in the dew makes a milkmaid's fair.
2: What if I should lay you down, my pretty maid, with your rosy red cheeks and your curling black hair?
3: I hope you'll help me up again, kind sir, she said. Roving in the dew makes a milkmaid's fair.
2: What if a child should then be thine, with your rosy red cheeks and your curling black hair?
3: Why then that child would also be thine. Roving in the dew makes a milkmaid's fair.
2: What should we do for a cradle, pretty maid, with your rosy red cheeks and your curling black hair?
3: My brother's a carpenter by his trade. Roving in the dew makes a milkmaid's fair.
2: What should we have to clothe him in, with your rosy red cheeks and your curling black hair?
3: Oh, I can weave and I can spin.
2: Roving in the dew makes the milkmaid's fair.
3: Oats and beans and barley grows.
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5: That was Chris and Jan Ridley singing My Pretty Maid and Oats and Beans and Barley. Fly Around My Pretty Little Miss is a haunting traditional tune played for us by Pete Hobby and his 11-year-old daughter, Dakota, from Hampshire County, West Virginia.

That was Pete and Dakota Hobby playing Fly Around My Pretty Little Miss. Pretty Fair Maid in the Garden is an American version of the archetypical Broken Token song, sung for us by the Rowe Family Singers. Robert Chambers, in his Book of Days, 1862 to 1864, describes a betrothal custom using a gimel or linked ring. The ring was made with a double and sometimes with a triple link, which turned upon a pivot. It could shut up into one solid ring. It was customary to break these rings asunder at the betrothal, which was ratified in a solemn manner over the Holy Bible, and sometimes in the presence of a witness. With a triple ring, the man and woman broke away the upper and lower rings from the central one, which the witness retained. When the marriage contract was fulfilled at the altar, the three portions of the ring were again united, and the ring used in the ceremony.

0: consumption.
1: And that ends our Pretty Women program. 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Doug will rejoin us introducing songs when we can be together without masks and closer than 6 feet. 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
1: 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I'm going to play a play by Sean McCann, amongst others. Sean McCann put this together on Recital Records. This is Joan of Arc.

0: And I'm going to start off with a track called entitled The Arithmetic of Rule and the Sense of Death.
1: The Arithmetic of Rule and the Sense of Death. The law decides who lives and who dies. The law determines already before time that mortals have death within them, and that this death binds the flesh to the passage of time. But if mortals are to believe or to follow the law, we must choose to agree that the law is not mortal, and that it is the form that determines mortality without us. For law to be, law cannot live nor die, because the law is without time. For laws to change, for law to become temporal, law requires another. It requires a confession that mortal forms failed to uphold the law without time. It requires us mortals to make a choice, to choose which cardinal direction to guide us toward the form of the law that binds us but is concealed from us. The king has a body whose finger points in the direction of the law. Though mortal, the king mimics the law by deciding who among us lives and who dies. Therefore, the king lives a life according to the mortal principle that the law is which binds heaven and earth through the body of another, of a mortal who lives a life between flesh and form, of empresses, of rulers, kings, despots, and hierophants. Unlike the law, a king might die. People might slay the king, or poison, or thunder, or water, or birth. Despite the king's elixirs, his sycophants, or his jewels, the king is dying, either slowly or quickly. The king, to enact the law, must lie, thereby surrendering the truth to the third. The third, the saint, the witch, the artist, receives the law not from birth, not from God, but from sense. The king's body feels the law, entering time, reminding her of death, guiding her in the direction of death. The gods decided that mortals should feel, in case the king does not die, in case the king decides to point in the direction of himself, forgetting the horizon of futurity. No mortal can do much to quell the ecstatic sense of futurity, for it is within as such in the law, by the law. And sense will one day slay the king, and sense will one day guide the people in the direction of the law. And the saint will one day die, and in their name castles built, castles, schools, prisons, libraries, to store the memory of the horizon of the decision made to save death from death. And yet, we mortals cannot bring to life those whose lives were fated by the gods to enter, to die for us, and to buy for us. And yet, we mortals cannot bring to life those whose lives were fated by the gods to death by us and for us. We cannot remember Joan, but we can decide as she had.

Brooklyn, New York provides the backdrop for this alternative noise music festival that features performances by a host of loud, experimental, offbeat artists, all practitioners of this bizarre art form. With speaker-blowing sound, the collection includes cacophonous contributions from artists such as Wolf Eyes, Double Leopard, Prurient, Hair Police, Nautical Almanac, and the legendary

Ah!

Sean McCann's record label Bus of Fat, new modern classical nut with albums by Radiant Husk and Troy Schaefer. Sean McCann is all about public services after releasing so many amazing and varied limited tapes and CDRs in the last few years that Masami Akita begged him to halt production in the 2009 conference with Ashtray Navigations, the American Tapes label, and Will Oldham. McCann helpfully released The Capital as a sort of primer on what he does, which is inch the ghost in your creepy house ever closer to heaven by stimulating a series of tectonic shifts in the lower mantle of the spectral earth. The album put everything into perspective for us oversaturated music lovers, and we thanked him for it by placing The Capital at number 19 in our 2011 year-end list. Now we're acting like we've been meditating to the fountains to double CDR all along and are clamoring for more overwhelmingly melodic music, which we can't find at the hype machine. Enter the McCann curated recital label, who've just released the first batch of 16th, 22nd century bangers. First up is the collaborative Vanity Fair LP from McCann and Econ labelhead Matthew Sullivan, which you can read all about and watch a promo video for at the Chocolate Grinder. Here's a small but stunning sample from it. The second and third best, the best, the one with the polka dot dress, respectively, are Radiant Husk, Micromegas, and Troy Schaefer's Evening Song Awaken, both released in deluxe CDR editions with hand-stamped inserts and jewel cases and evocative labels. Micromegas is a collection of flustered and saturated drone by Matthew Erickson that uses a saxophone, organ, gong, and tapes as its musical palette. In order to qualify for the recital label, Radiant Husk, pictured above, had to convincingly claim that the album was based on Voltaire's short story of the same name from 1752, and it worked. Troy Schaefer is an extremely proficient violinist, and on Evening Song Awaken, he lays down the case for extreme violin proficiency with seven tracks of gorgeous unaccompanied classical violin. Listen to a track from each below. All three releases are now available for purchase direct from the label. Note the CDRs are $6 and are going fast, understandably. Next up for the label will be a brand new album from Scott Faust's Idea Fire company called Rags to Riches. Check back for more on that soon, unless I die in a fire.

There's a strain of ambient music that PPM, the label run by Dean Spun of No Age, does particularly well. It's a kind of grungy, homemade feeling of warmth and calm. Like there was a lot of grit and sweat put into each track, even if the product, final product, is soothing. Ernst's album, A Following Shadow, follows in that tradition, cascading washes of sound across its 7 tracks, but it never sounds overly manufactured or insultingly simple. Instead, it feels like a complex, belabored piece of art. Even Living Daylight, the harshest, most noisy track here, comes off as hypnotically soothing. A Following Shadow is a gorgeous record worth plenty of repeat listens. There's no need to give it your full attention, though. It'll worm its way in there anyway.

0: I confess.
1: Saturday, October 25th, and Sunday, October 26th, Issue Project Room hosts a two-night series highlighting artists of the Kai imprint, an esteemed experimental record label out of Poughkeepsie, New York, founded in 2001. Kai's aesthetic involves organizing sound as opposed to making music. In the words of founder labelhead Graham Lampkin, a sound artist and composer who established himself through the sonic experiments of the Shattering. Lampkin and Kai's artists create deep atmospheric and evocative pieces, often through the use of electronics, analog tape, field recordings, and sound collage. A range of artists from the influential imprint perform across two evenings with varied backgrounds and distinct approaches to organized sound, weaving together concepts from both the sonic and visual arts, as well as the sounds of the everyday. Saturday, October 25th at 8 p.m., electronics manipulator Tim Goss, Lampkin's former Shattering collaborator, appears with Callback the Giants, an intergenerational duo with his daughter, Chloe Mutter. Austin-based artist Vanessa Rosotto conjures evocative visual soundscapes in a duo with a secret guest to be announced. Matt Crafting, who came to prominence with Northeastern rock outfit Son of Earth and the Believers, presents his refined textural soundscapes in a solo performance. The series continues the following evening, Sunday, October 26th at 8 p.m. with a solo performance by acclaimed improvising violinist Malcolm Goldstein, who as a composer, author, and educator has been an influential force in New York's contemporary music community since the 60s. Kai labelhead Graham Lampkin appears in a duo for piano and tape with Australian improviser James Rushford. Lampkin also presents a tape piece by Henning Christensen, Opus 186, Schaffe Stadt Geigen, 1988, performed by Christensen with 30 Sheep, one of the central figures of the Danish branch of Fluxus and also of Denmark's radical art movement, X School. Christensen is highly regarded for his collaborations with Joseph Beuys and for works that trespass conventional boundaries between artistic disciplines.

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You're listening to Joan of Arc, a compilation put out by Sean McCann and others. And I'm going to play the trial of Joan of Arc after I read a PSA. PSA, required PSA. Train safety. Be careful crossing railroad tracks. Always stop, look both ways, and listen before walking or driving over active rail lines. All right, I'm going to continue with this Joan of Arc, and this is the trial of Joan of Arc.

0: Charles?
1: Paige?
0: Charles?
1: Charles?
0: Senator?
1: Charles?
0: Senator?
1: Senator?
0: Senator?

That was Hystrax with the title name Shortwave Nights, the name of the song, and Shortwave Nights is the name of the album. It's on Constellation Records, based out of Montreal. This is WOBC Oberlin, 91.5 FM, Oberlin College and Community Radio. Before that, you heard The Trial of Joan of Arc, voiced by Christina Stanley. That is from Sean McCann's Joan of Arc compilation on Recital Records. And if I'm not mistaken, I believe Sean McCann has some Oberlin ties, Oberlin College ties. Okay, I'm going to read another PSA for you here. This is Shop Small. Did you know that for every dollar you spend at Oberlin Small Businesses, 67 cents stays in the community? Shopping small is helping our community thrive. Thank you for choosing to shop small. All right, up next is Yellow Swans, a.k.a. Gabriel Solomon and Pete Swanson. This is from their Going Places album that's just been re-released. And the name of this track is Opt Out at WOBC.

That was Island People with Thought I Knew You from their self-titled record on Raster & Hotan. It's called Raster, but it's based in Berlin, Germany. And before that was the Yellow Swans, a.k.a. Gabriel Solomon and Pete Swanson, with Opt Out from their Going Places LP, which has just now been re-released on LP for the first time recently. This is WOBC Oberlin, 91.5 FM, Oberlin College and Community Radio. 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

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Glad for Trad is a program of traditional songs and tunes and those inspired by the tradition from Britain and America.

0: Each week, we select a topic and present a program of music related to that topic, along with a bit of mild erudition. Today's topic is Don't Do That. You'll see what we mean.
1: We'll start out with some advice from the 19th century. Don't Bet Your Money on the Shanghai is a song about cockfighting, written by Stephen Foster and sung by Carol P. Weiss. In the 19th century, cockfighting was a very popular form of sporting entertainment. Small fortunes were won and lost on the ability of one rooster to spur and peck another to death. Shanghai chickens were very large, feather-legged chickens brought from China to Europe and North America in the 1840s and 1850s. Later, they were known as Cochin Chinas, and today simply as Cochins.
2: Now the Shanghai chicken, when you put him in the pit, he'll eat a loaf of bread, but he can't fight a bit. The Shanghai fiddle is a funny little thing, and every time you tune him up, he goes ching ching. Oh, the Shanghai, don't bet your money on the Shanghai. You take the little chicken in the middle of the ring, but don't bet your money on the Shanghai.

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1: That was Carol P. Weiss singing Don't Bet Your Money on the Shanghai. Don't Forget to Play Your Fiddle is sung to us by Larry Kaplan. Born in Boston, Larry now calls both London, England, and Essex, Connecticut, home. He worked for many years on traditional vessels in Maine, sailed on, and helped restore the schooner Bowdoin, and has released 4 CDs through Folk Legacy Records.

That was Larry Kaplan singing Don't Forget to Play Your Fiddle. Don't Give Up started life as a poem written by John Thomas Barron, the contents of which stir the blood. Barron was a popular poet from the mill town Blackburn in Lancashire, England. Peter and Barbara Snape, also from Lancashire, have made a tune for it and sing it for us here.

0: That was Peter and Barbara Snape singing Don't Give Up.
1: Thank you for listening to Glad for Trad with Dennis and Judy Cook and Doug McLennan. 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
0: Our next song, Don't Go Out Tonight, Dear Father, is a classic temperance song. The temperance movement in America began in the early part of the 19th century and led, ultimately, to prohibition in the 20th century. Following the Civil War, the Dry Crusade picked up steam with the founding of the National Prohibition Party in 1869 and the Women's Christian Temperance Union, WCTU, in 1873. The WCTU advocated the prohibition of alcohol as a method for preventing abuse from alcoholic husbands. Here are Vic Gammon and Pam Gilder singing, Don't Go Out Tonight, Dear Father.

That was Vic Gammon and Pam Gilder singing Don't Go Out Tonight, Dear Father. Joan Baez sings a classic Bob Dylan song next, Don't Think Twice, It's All Right. Dylan wrote this in the early 1960s after his girlfriend, Susie Rotolo, went off to Italy to study at the University of Perugia and left him in New York. Dylan reimagined their separation here as him leaving her. Joan Baez, who had a famous love affair with Bob Dylan in the 1960s, has modified both the words and the tune to make this song her own. Regarding the lyrics, "When your rooster crows at the break of dawn, look out your window and I'll be gone," Rotolo explained in her memoir that she and Bob Dylan used to live near a poultry supplier in their Greenwich Village apartment. They would sometimes stay up all night and hear the roosters crowing at the break of dawn. Here's Joan Baez.

0: Thank you.
1: That was Joan Baez singing Don't Think Twice, It's All Right. Here is a song of our times in which greed seems to trump, pun intended, everything else. The singer-composer is Chris Draver. Chris, born in 1978, is a Scottish contemporary folk musician. Here he is singing Don't Tell Me That from his album If Wishes Were Horses.

0: That was Chris Driver singing Don't Tell Me That.
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0: Domestic violence is a serious problem. Very often, the victims are unable to take action for a variety of reasons. Kate Long tackles this difficult issue in our next song, Don't Tell Me, Just Pick Up and Leave. The song is 5.5 minutes long, so if you need to skip this one, please do. But come back for some happier songs afterwards.

0: That was Kate Long singing, "Don't Tell Me Just Pick Up and Leave." Are you depressed, down and out? Here's a great self-help song for you. Arthur McGregor of the duo Moore and McGregor says hearing the song, "Don't Let Us Get Sick," helped him get through a rough patch in his career. Arthur has played and organized folk music for most of his life and is well known as the founder of the Ottawa Folklore Center. Wendy Moore is classically trained and played the oboe and English horn with the Kingston Symphony for many years. Also experienced in folk music, she created and has managed and led the Celtic Rathscallions for over 15 years. Here's Arthur McGregor, accompanied by Wendy Moore, singing "Don't Let Us Get Sick."
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0: be together tonight.
1: Yeah. That was Morin McGregor singing Don't Let Us Get Sick. The Earls of Leicester are next, singing Don't Let Your Deal Go Down. Like all the songs they sing, it is one made famous by Lester Flatt and Earl Scruggs. Letting the deal go down is a phrase used in card games, especially one known as the Georgia Skin Game. It means to keep on dealing. It would seem to make more sense to say, "Don't let the deal go down, for my last gold dollar is gone," rather than "till your last gold dollar is gone." But we'll put that down to another artifact of oral transmission. Tell us if you know differently. Here are the Earls of Leicester.
2: All right, let's do one here. My mama always told me, she said, "Son, whatever you do, don't let your deal go down."

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2: Thank you for listening to Glad for Trad with Dennis and Judy Cook and Doug McLennan. 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
1: This next song, called Don't Take the Heroes, is sung by the group that calls itself Kimber's Men. The oceans cover 71% of the Earth's surface, and even in these days of air transport, it carries huge numbers of people and goods from one place to another. When the seas get rough, even the largest ships can get into trouble. When this happens near the shore, Coast Guard personnel go to the rescue, often at great peril to themselves. This is a fine and moving song about the sacrifices this can entail. Here are Kimber's Men singing, Don't Take the Heroes.

That was Kimber's Men singing Don't Take the Heroes. Sisters Unlimited are Sandra Kerr, Janet Russell, Rosie Davis, and Peeta Webb, four well-established solo singers from England, Ireland, and Scotland, who got together in 1986 at a concert for International Women's Day and have been singing together for more than 25 years. Here they sing John Martin's powerful anti-war song from a parent's point of view. Don't you go, my son. Janet asked the publishers for permission to record this with an extra verse. Our young women, too, they go. They give their lives so free. How can you think that this is why we fight for equality? But she was refused. Here are Sisters Unlimited.

That was Sisters Unlimited singing, "Don't You Go, My Son." Our last song is "Tommy, Don't Lick That Pipe," written by John McCutcheon and Cy Kahn. We are willing to bet that most of our listeners who grew up in areas of the world that experience winter have heard that warning. And also know that telling an 8-year-old not to do something can actually make them do it. John McCutcheon gives the warning a good try in his singing of "Tommy, Don't Lick That Pipe," from his album, Winter Songs.

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1: Hi, I'm Gabe Pollack, and you're listening to Live at the Bop Stop on WOBC 91.5, Oberlin. This week, it's a double feature. Later in the program, we will hear a Live at the Bop Stop exclusive performance from March 7th, 2021 by the Sammy De Leon Quartet, as Sammy and company perform a selection of high-energy Latin jazz favorites. But first, a December 11th, 2020 Cleveland Jazz Orchestra performance featuring Cleveland saxophone jazz legend Ernie Krivda and vocalist Evelyn Wright. Here's Paul Ferguson and his Cleveland Jazz Orchestra's Little Big Band, live at the Bop Stop.

0: Herbie Hancock's great composition, I Have a Dream. We have done several partnerships in the last 5 years with the Musical Theater Project, which is led by Bill Rudman. And we've done shows that were tributes to the swing era, to Irving Berlin, George Gershwin, Cy Coleman, and one really fun one was our tribute to Cole Porter, which gave me a chance to get to know this next song called Get Out of Town. And this is an arrangement we did for that program, and this will feature George Shernett on the baritone saxophone. Coming out the gate swinging, here is Cole Porter's Get Out of Town.
1: One, two, three.

That's George Shernut on the baritone saxophone. Cole Porter's Get Out of Town. Now we'd like to play a world premiere. This is a brand new piece by a man who has a long association with the Cleveland Jazz Orchestra. It's Chas Baker, who for many years was director of jazz studies at Kent State and was my first trombone teacher in 1976. So we're coming up on the 45th anniversary of that friendship. This is a piece that he just wrote, part of a suite that marks some time during this COVID era. And this is a lovely piece that'll feature Jackie Warren. It's called Loved Ones.

0: A wonderful new composition by Chaz Baker. And you got to hear it first here. Yeah, you hear Jim Ruff back there clicking the drumsticks? That means it's good. We're very lucky to have one of the best vocalists in the United States living in Cleveland, Ohio. And she sings with us regularly. So please welcome the marvelous, talented, ever-swinging Evelyn Wright. And there she is.
1: I tell you. I didn't expect that, Paul.
0: Well, so what song are you going to sing first here, Evelyn?
1: I'm going to do a tune entitled The More I See You. But first, I want to say something about that composition that Chaz wrote. That was just beautiful. So I want to send a big hello out to Chaz and Pat. Yeah, for sure. Just wonderful, wonderful work. All right.

Thank you for that thunderous burst of applause out there. I hear you. I know you're clapping. Oh, I tell you, this is an adjustment, but we're working through it. We're getting through it. All will be well one day, indeed.

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1: We've come to the end of our program. We have one more song to do, and that song will be another Cole Porter tune called What Is This Thing Called Love? And it's worth noting that a Cleveland composer named Tad Dameron wrote a new melody on top of the chord change of this called Hot House, probably one of the most difficult bebop melodies ever written. So we quote that as well. So we'll hear a little bit of Brad Wagner here, a little bit of Johnny Cochran, and then a whole lot of Ernie Krivda. So we're going to hear three of the finest saxophone players around right now. And so hope you enjoy this final number. We thank you for supporting the Cleveland Bop Stop. We thank you for supporting the Cleveland Jazz Orchestra. Hope you enjoy this last piece. Thank you. Oh,

0: Ernie Kribda on tenor saxophone. Evelyn Wright on vocals.
1: Yo, yo.
0: We have George Chernet, baritone sax, Brad Wagner on alto, Johnny Cochran on tenor, Dave Banks on the trumpet, our all-star, all-American rhythm section, Jim Rupp on the drums, Aiden Plank on the bass, Jackie Warren on piano. My name is Paul Ferguson. Thank you, everybody, for tuning in. It's been an absolute pleasure, and we hope to see you very soon. Bye-bye.
2: 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Now, the Sammy De Leon Quartet takes the stage, featuring Sammy on percussion, Jackie Warren on piano, Scott McKee on trumpet, and Elmer Orocho on bass. It's a live at the Bop Stop exclusive, the Sammy De Leon Quartet.

0: community to learn, create, inspire, and heal. This program is recorded at the Robert Conrad Studios at the Bop Stop in Cleveland, Ohio, with additional production by Graham Rosen and editing provided by Pete Nagley and Sean Gilbert at Gilizar Media. The executive producer is Daniel Peck. I'm Gabe Pollock. Join me again next time live at the Bop Stop.
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2: Every day in the United States, 8 kids are shot by a misused or unlocked gun. Gun sales were at a 20-year high this past summer, and with coronavirus lockdowns keeping more kids at home, the number of deadly, unintentional shootings by children is rising. Parents who own guns need to take every precaution when it comes to gun storage. 3 in 4 first and second graders know where their parents keep their gun, and 1 in 3 admit to handling the weapons. Guns need to be locked to prevent children from accessing firearms and to decrease the chances of unintentional shootings.
3: Depression is a mental illness that is found in people 18 to 25, which is the average age of college students. Some symptoms are feelings of depression or sadness, loss of interest, or loss of pleasure in activities, change in appetite, disturbances in sleep, feelings of fatigue, feelings of low self-worth, difficulties in concentration, and in some, suicidal thoughts or intentions. 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NAMI also has a hotline where a friendly employee will always talk to you. 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
5: On both the easy listening and the pop charts. And in Canada, that song went gold. Pretty Lady by Lighthouse. They had a bigger hit called One Fine Morning. You hear that a fair amount, too. You don't hear the second, their follow-up song, Pretty Lady, as much. So we gave it to you, sort of as a nod to the great Detroit radio station, CKLW. And we stayed there in the Motor City. The next artist, I get you to say, was a very pretty lady, Frida Payne, and her song, Bring the Boys Home. That gave her two gold records in her career. That was the second one. The first one was, of course, Band of Gold, making neither of those songs a one-hit wonder. We gave you Frida Payne and Bring the Boys Home. And she had some other tunes that were top 40 hits as well. A nice, solid career for her. That song, even though the record label doesn't say so, that song was written by the great Motown songwriting team of Holland Dozier Holland, who had fled Motown Records to set up their own record labels. And they couldn't write under their regular names for legal reasons, so they got some pseudonyms, I guess you could say. And whenever you see, I think it's the person named Bond as writing some of these songs, that means Holland Dozier Holland. But anyways, very good record by Frida Payne, solid gold hit, Bring the Boys Home. And then we moved over a little bit, over to Chicago, and we gave you one of the great regional hits of the Chicago area called Lakeshore Drive. 1985 by a trio called Aliada Haynes Jeremiah. There was no and, it was just Aliada Haynes Jeremiah. It was a big hit in the Chicago area. We like to play that tune a lot here sometimes. Really good song. Unfortunately, because they frequently said in the song, Lakeshore Drive's abbreviation, LSD,

In the 70s, that wasn't going to wash on the radio in any national sense. And so Lakeshore Drive just became a local hit for Aliotta, Haynes, and Jeremiah. Sort of unfortunate. It's a very good record. And then we concluded that set with another Chicago group. You'd always would think they were from San Francisco, but they began as a band in Chicago, then moved out to California. The biggest hit by Spanky and Our Gang, Sunday Will Never Be the Same, peaking at number 9 on the U.S. charts. Okay, we got to run over right now. We can't do without this. We got to run over right now to Abbey Road Studios, where Paul has been waiting.

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This is Low by David Bowie, the radio show, serving up 1.5 hour of the greatest in art rocking today. And then, second half, the greatest in ambient rocking today. And we're going to start off with some Japanese underground from C. Memmi and Neo Matisse called No Chocolate.

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I'm DJ Music Director Benjamin Stevens, getting lost in the dream with these art rock picks, such as Where's the Boy for Me by the Ravillos, Where's There's a Will by the pop group Freedom Fighters by Dalek I Love You, and Our Distant Space by Jacqueline Humbert and David Rosenboom. It's a wonderful day here in Oberlin, and I hope you're enjoying our radio show, or my radio show rather, just as much as I'm enjoying your partnership over the airwaves.

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What have you heard so far? You've heard No Chocolate by C. Memmi and Neo Matisse, then Where's the Boy for Me by the Ravillos, Where There's a Will by the Pop Group, Freedom Fighters by Dalek Eye, Distant Space by Jacqueline Humbert, Closet Bears by Ralph Carney, the uncle of Patrick Carney of the Black Keys, Janine by Arthur Russell, I Can't Give Everything Away by David Bowie, and you're now listening to Tape Slow by His Name Is Alive. I hope you're having a wonderful day, enjoying this more early 80s-centric episode, a little bit more punk, a little bit sloppier, less sleek, a little bit less David Sylvian, a little bit more Brian Ferry, or another, I'm trying to think of another, a grungier David. Who are some grungier Davids, listeners? I'm drawing a blank. I mean, I guess David Bowie. But whatever it is, enjoy the wacky, enjoy the strange, enjoy the rocking, enjoy the range. I'll be talking to you in 15 minutes.

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In our ambient weirdo section, we've heard Tape Slow by His Name Is Alive, Flee Again by Megabog, Feel So Sad Glides and Chimes by Spiritualize, and now Alluvians by Aksakhmopul. His Name Is Alive, mostly known for their 4AD, you know, Cocteau Twins, you know, that stuff. Megabog, Flee Again is from their newest album, Dolphin, which is a really good record. Can't recommend it enough. Also, Spiritualized with some deep cuts. I definitely find that their albums sound a certain way, but some of their outtakes are very, very off that mark in a good way. And then Aksakhmopul are just an all-time great collective of artists. But hopefully you're enjoying the show and not enjoying how my voice sounds from post-nasal drip because I've had a cold for 2 weeks. Hasn't stopped me, though, from bringing you, the listener, all the beauty and transcendence that you desire. All right. Well, I'll talk to you before we're over. But enjoy.

0: 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Glad for Trad is a program of traditional songs and tunes, and those inspired by the tradition from Britain and America. Each week, we select a topic and present a program of music related to that topic, along with a bit of mild erudition. Today's topic is lovers. We have constant lovers, rejected lovers, first-time lovers, old lovers, and even a demon lover.
1: We'll start with a toast. Here's a health to all true lovers, sung for us by Alison McMorland and Jordy McIntyre. The toast quickly moves on to a version of a night visiting song related to the supernatural ballad of Lover's Ghost, Child Ballad No. 248. In this version, the cockcrow has lost its otherworldly significance of calling the revenant back to the grave. But nonetheless, he has to leave,

That was Allison McMorland and Jordy McIntyre singing Here's a Health to All True Lovers. From a Psy-Con album, Been a Long Time, this song, First Time Lover, relates a love at first sight tale that works out. It is performed by Laurie Lewis, internationally known singer, songwriter, fiddler, bandleader, producer, and educator. She was a founding member of the Good Old Persons and the Grand Street String Band. Here's Laurie.

That was Laurie Lewis singing First Time Lover. The number of songs about young lovers far exceeds those about old lovers. But now we have a lovely song about, and titled, Old Lovers. Brian Bowers released this in 1990. Brian is an award-winning auto harp player, singer, and writer of songs.

That was Brian Bowers singing Old Lovers. Bob Gibson was an American folk singer and a key figure in the folk music revival in the late 1950s and early 1960s. His principal instruments were banjo and 12-string guitar. He introduced a then-unknown Joan Baez at the Newport Folk Festival in 1959, and he has produced a number of LPs in the decade from 1956 to 1965. His best-known album, Gibson and Camp at the Gate of Horn, was released in 1961. Bob died in 1993 at the age of 64. Here's Bob Gibson singing The Rejected Lover.

0: That was Bob Gibson singing The Rejected Lover.
1: Thank you for listening to Glad for Trad with Dennis and Judy Cook and Doug McLennan. 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
0: Mother and daughter duo Val Mindell and Emily Miller sing a sad song of lost opportunity from the perspective of an older adult, Lover's Return. The song comes from the Carter family in 1934. Val and Emily got the second verse from Hazel Dickens and Alice Gerard.
2: And

0: That was Val Mindell and Emily Miller singing Lover's Return. Storytelling is at the heart of folk music. And here's a classic tale, The Lover's Ghost, beautifully related by Peter Collins. The Lover's Ghost is a variant of the night-visiting ballad, The Grey Cock. The bird with its golden beak and silver wings that appears in this version is thought to be the jeweled bird of paradise who crows on the frontier of the other world, a symbolic creature from Oriental mythology. Here's Peter Collins.
1: You're welcome home again, said the young man to his love. I've been waiting for you many's a night and day. Oh, you're tired and you're pale, said the young man to his dear. 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

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And your wings will be made of the very beaten gold, and your beak of the silver so grey. 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
1: That was Peter Collins singing Lover's Ghost. The Demon Lover was printed in 1657 and probably dates back further. Professor Child gave it the number 243 in the 305 English and Scottish ballads that he catalogued. Brian Peters sings it for us on his All Child Ballads CD, Songs of Trial and Triumph. The supernatural elements here are startling and dramatic. In other versions, especially American ones, they are barely noticeable. But they all underline the old belief that even a promise to marry was binding, even beyond the grave.
2: Well met, my own.

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That was Peggy Seeger singing Mysterious Lover. Traditional song The Constant Lovers is next. Its other title, The Drowned Lovers, warns you that it does not have a happy ending. It is sung for us by Martin Wyndham Reed, who says that his source says the events in this song may have occurred at Fairlight Cove near Hastings on the Sussex coast, where there is a lover's leap.

That was Martin Wyndham Reed singing The Constant Lovers. In September of 2001, RCA Records asked Jay Unger and Molly Mason to collaborate with the world-famous flautist James Scalway on an album of American folk music. The recording session was scheduled for what turned out to be the 2 days after 9/11. They and several supporting musicians went ahead with the project, glad for a chance to be diverted from the impact of that tragedy. This tune, The Lover's Waltz, was the result of an improvisation that captured the imagination of all involved. We have Jay Unger on fiddle, Molly Mason on piano, and James Galway on flute. Sit back and enjoy a beautiful tune from some outstanding musicians.

0: That was Jay Ungar, Molly Mason, and James Galway playing The Lover's Waltz.
1: Thank you for listening to Glad for Trad with Dennis and Judy Cook and Doug McLennan. 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
0: A.C. Cargill, who sings the male lead in our next song, had a grandmother who was the last of the Tyler Ballard singing family from Kentucky. Hattie Mae Tyler, Cargill, had an extensive repertoire of traditional songs passed down through the family. She taught the songs to A.C., who, along with Deb Cowan, made a CD of the songs and ballads of Hattie Mae Tyler Cargill. Here are A.C. Cargill and Deb Cowan singing The Lover's Proof for us from that CD.

That was AC Cargill and Deborah Cowan singing The Lover's Proof. Now we have a pairing of traditional songs sung by Keith Kendrick and Sylvia Needham. The familiar versions are The Riddle Song, I Gave My Love a Cherry, and Scarborough Fair, which they call Lover's Tasks. Keith and Sylvia insert Lover's Tasks between the questions and answers of Riddle Song. In a nice touch, having laid out a series of impossible tasks, the answer to the riddle reveals an easy path to love.

That was Keith Kendrick and Sylvia Needham singing The Riddle Song and Lover's Tasks. The True Lover's Farewell was collected in the mountains of North Carolina in 1917. It is sung for us by Custer LaRue. The final verse mentions the turtle dove. Perhaps because of biblical references, its mournful voice, and the fact that it forms strong pair bonds, European turtle doves have become emblems of devoted love. Turtle doves as symbols of devoted love persist in the old songs in America, even though the birds themselves are not found on this continent.

That was Custer LaRue singing The True Lover's Farewell. And that ends our Lover's program.

0: Welcome to Glad for Trad with Dennis and Judy Cook and Doug McLennan on WOBC Oberlin 91.5 FM, Oberlin College and Community Radio. Glad for Trad is a program of traditional songs and tunes and those inspired by the tradition from Britain and America. Each program has a topic for the music and a bit of mild erudition. Today's topic is Back Again. As we change season, many folks are returning, especially students. For us, it means a program of songs and tunes with back in the title.
1: We start with a whole series of songs about going back to specific places. Going Back to Dixie was written by Charles A. White in 1874. In one verse, the singer says he misses some items of simple Southern cooking, hog and hominy, and pumpkin and red gravy. Hog and hominy is pork and cornmeal mush. Red-eye gravy is the drippings of fried country ham combined with black coffee. Going Back to Dixie is sung for us by Fenig's All-Star String Band.

0: That was Fenig's All-Star String Band singing Going Back to Dixie. Next, we have Doc Watson on banjo and Gaither Carlton on fiddle, singing and playing Going Back to Jericho. Doc and Gaither were neighbors, and Doc was married to Gaither's daughter.
1: I'll do one called Going Back to Jericho.

That was Doc Watson and Gaither Carleton singing Going Back to Jericho. Reedville, Virginia is a town on the western shore of the Chesapeake Bay. It's home to the fishing industry for Atlantic menhaden. The Stack in Reedville is 130 feet tall, built about 1902 to provide steam to power its fish processing operations. Since then, the Stack has served as a navigational landmark and a welcoming beacon. Janie Maneely wrote and sings Heading Back to Reedville, the Stack Song.

That was Calico Jack singing Heading Back to Reedville, the Stack Song. In Take Me Back to Harper's Ferry, Terry Leonino and Greg Artzner, together known as Magpie, combine a picture of the beauty of this Civil War National Park with the story of John Brown and the anonymity of the escaped slaves who died, along with him, as a result of their attack on the armory at Harper's Ferry.

0: That was Magpie singing Take Me Back to Harper's Ferry.
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0: Bill Steely sings Back to Susquehanna, longing for the time he can leave his frenetic city life and return to Susquehanna. It may be a woman of that name, or perhaps he means the rural mountainous county in northeast Pennsylvania, named after the longest river on the east coast of the United States. It is one of the oldest existing rivers in the world.

That was Bill Steely singing Back to Susquehanna. Westerns are recognized as among the most popular Hollywood films of the first half of the 20th century. In these movies, cowboys are the modern equivalent of the knight's errant. Of course, cowboy songs are part of this history. Here are Peter Rowan and Don Edwards singing Take Me Back to the Range, a highly romantic picture of the life of a cowboy.

0: That was Peter Rowan and Don Edwards singing Take Me Back to the Range. All our songs so far are about folks who want to go back somewhere. Here's the other side. Back in Durham Jail is not where you want to be. Durham Prison in County Durham, UK, was built in 1810, consisting of some 600 cells, and took its first prisoners in 1819. It now has only men prisoners since women were removed due to overcrowding and high suicide rates. The song Back in Durham Jail, written by Jez Lowe and sung for us by Hugh Morrison, has none of that grimness. It has clever lyrics and a jaunty tune, perhaps the most popular that Jez Lowe wrote.
1: I'm a poor man, as honest can be. Was never a thief until they caught me. The judge said my hands were red. No matter my pledge, he found me guilty. There's no bail, I'm off to jail. I'm going and nothing can save me. Calamities, they come in threes. And that's how many months

0: That was Hugh Morrison singing Back in Durham Jail.
1: Thank you for listening to Glad for Trad with Dennis and Judy Cook and Doug McLennan on WOBC Oberlin 91.5 FM, Oberlin College and Community Radio. 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
0: Sometimes a song starts life with lyrics, often in the form of poetry. But in the case of this song, Going Back Ain't Like It Used to Be, the song started with a tune by Scott McKinstry, who asked David Tamalevich of Mustard's Retreat to provide some words. Mustard's Retreat took their name from David's friend, Nancy Mustard, who showed him how to play a slide on the guitar. David wrote a tune using that slide and named the tune Mustard's Retreat, with the retreat part coming from a traditional fiddle tune, Bonaparte's Retreat. Here are Mustard's Retreat singing, Going Back Ain't Like It Used to Be.

That was Mustard's Retreat singing Going Back Ain't Like It Used to Be. Here is He Never Came Back, sung for Sandy Payton by Harriet Hall Griffin of Fayetteville, Arkansas, in 1962. She may have gotten it from a late 19th century songster, or perhaps from a music hall stage performance. Vance Randolph published a very similar version from a woman who had learned it in 1890.

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And his dear face you'll never see more. Oh, how happy she'll be when his dear face she sees when they meet on the beautiful shore. A country Jake from off the farm came in to see our town and registered at Smith's Hotel as Mr. Hayseed Brown. He took his keys and went upstairs with whiskers green as grass, pulled off his boots, jumped into bed, and then blew out the gas. He never came back, he never came back. 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

0: 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He never came back. No, he never came back. 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
1: That's enough.
2: That was Harriet Hall Griffin singing He Never Came Back. The variety of sounds that a good harmonica player has available are simply amazing. In the hands of Grant Dermody, they help deliver what the blues are all about. Here we have Grant singing and playing Ain't Going Back, a musical Dear John letter.

That was Grant Dermody singing Ain't Going Back. New England is not generally known for its barbecue, but in 2012, Shelley Posen wrote Back at Bubs in praise of his favorite Southern-style casual restaurant in Sunderland, Massachusetts. Listen to Shelley and let your mouth water.

0: That was Shelley Posen singing Back at Bubs.
1: Thank you for listening to Glad for Trad with Dennis and Judy Cook and Doug McLennan. 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
0: Jed Marum was an avid reader and studied stories about the American Civil War. He also wrote songs of the Civil War from the perspectives of both North and South. As troops from across the South traveled to battle, they may well have found time for an evening dance or two along the way. That's the setting for Come Back, Katie, written and sung for us by Jed Marum.
2: Come back, Katie Kip, Benjamin and Brady, and the boys from Alabama. Know you're looking for a Mr. Bitter.

That was Jed Merrim singing Come Back, Katie. Bring Your Clothes Back Home is a fun song written and sung for us by John Hartford. The main message is hard to miss. Bring your clothes back home and try me one more time. But it's surrounded by such ridiculous lyrics as, Mama bought a rooster, thought it was a duck, put it on the table with the legs sticking up. Enjoy.

That was John Hartford singing Bring Your Clothes Back Home. Our last song for today is Come Back, Baby. Unfortunately, too many men don't treat their girlfriends and wives with love and respect. And when the woman leaves, the man suddenly realizes the need to sit down and work things out. Too late. This solid blues song, written and recorded by Walter Davis in 1940, captures this reality. Come Back, Baby is sung for us by Steve Howell and the Mighty Men.

That was Steve Howell and the Mighty Men singing Come Back, Baby. And that ends our Back Again program. Thank you for listening to Glad for Trad with Dennis and Judy Cook and Doug McLennan on WOBC 91.5 FM, Oberlin College and Community Radio. Doug will rejoin us introducing songs when we can safely be together without masks and closer than 6 feet. Meanwhile, he writes a lot of the introductions. Please let us know how you are doing and any comments you have about our show at trad@judycook.net. It is good to hear from you.

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You're listening to Through the Trees here on WOBC 91.5 FM, Oberlin College and Community Freeform Radio. It's good to be back. It's good to have always been here, but to share this space again on the airwaves as we sink into summer and open up to this light. So thanks for tuning in. And I hope that this next hour of sounds will be somewhere where you can hold space for yourself, for others, and just this moment. So thanks for listening again. This is Through the Trees on WOBC.

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You're listening to Through the Trees here on WOBC 91.5 FM, Oberlin College and Community Freeform Radio. I forgot to mention that first track we had opened up with, Elegy for Elodie by Slow Tech Ensemble. Followed that up and returned with Everybody by Little Wings, Ferns and I by Loris S. Sarid, beautiful music for tomato plants, if we're talking summer. And then we just had Raindrops from Heaven from Gareth Williams and Mary Curry's amazing, beautiful, and most relatively recently reissued Flaming Tunes release. Such a treasure, and for me personally is another warm reminder of this season and what it entails. I highly recommend it. But we're gonna sink back into the deep and explore whatever this is. So thanks for being here and listening. This is Through the Trees on WOBC.

your amalgamation. Figment no imagination like moth before.

Welcome back again. Thanks for being here and for sharing and listening. This is Through the Trees on WOBC 91.5 FM, Oberlin College and Community Freeform Radio. We had Michael O'Shea with Carrie, and then Ulla Strauss with House, The Microphones with Heartlake Road, and that last one there was All Pales Next to You, Josephine Foster. And we have a few more before closing this hour, and just want to hope that what has been brought over this course of this hour has been something for you to be and experience and share and relax and just be here. So thank you so much, and this is Through the Trees on WOBC.

moment of gratitude for being here and sharing in this Through the Trees on WOBC. We had Jake Muir with Lanterns Below, and that was Deep Water by Ed Eskew. And we have a Camiro track, Change of Degree, to close out for the evening. So, yeah, just gratitude and presence and hoping to share this with you. So thanks for being here and listening. Through the Trees on WOBC.

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1: Hi, I'm Gabe Pollack, and you're listening to Live at the Bop Stop on WOBC 91.5, Oberlin. Akron-based guitarist and Mack Avenue recording artist Dan Wilson has paid multiple visits to the Bop Stop over the years when he isn't busy touring with Joey DeFrancesco or Christian McBride's Tip City. 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

up one time for these singers. 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
1: Imagine an era of renewed prosperity, underwritten by a job-creating economic stimulus, powered by abundant clean energy sources. America's clean energy sector already employs more people than the oil and gas fields. So imagine the jobs that would be created if we got serious. 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

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I am learning Spotify. Sounds cool to say that, Spotify. Spotify. So anyway, I messed up a little bit on a couple of those intros on coming in on those songs. I apologize. You heard Nick Drake, Pink Moon, and you just heard Josh Carroll's Farther Along. With me in the studio tonight is my daughter, Renee. And at least she got this far because my other daughter literally turned and ran. When I So anyway, Renee's with me in the studio. She just graduated with a master's in social work from The Ohio State University. Yeah. But I don't know if I'm going to get her to talk on air.

So it's going to lead me to talk to myself here, as though, although she's here and listening. And so anyway, like I said, this is Freedom. Maybe I didn't. This is Freedom from Strife with John Berglund. And last week, I made a couple errors in my speaking, and I never like that. I'm going to correct them if I can. Let's see. I think I mentioned the Vienna group or Vienna school. And really, what I meant to say was the Vienna Circle, although you could see that's one mistake I made. Another mistake I made was I said something happened in Wellington that I wanted to talk, actually sing about. I'd written some songs about Wellington, and I promised I'd sing some of them this week. Then I said something happened in Wellington that was also associated with Oberlin. That was actually the John Price rescue that happened before the Civil War. And I said something happened that precluded the Civil War. Well, if it had precluded the Civil War would have never happened. So I misspoke. I meant presaged, maybe, or something like that. So, happy Mother's Day. It's been a wonderful day here, nice and coolish here in Oberlin, Ohio. And we are kind of in an awkward position here because our mic one isn't there. So I'm seated. If I had really long arms, like I have really long arms, but if I had really long arms, I could reach the console from where I sit at mic two. But as it is, I have to kind of shuttle between. And so here's what I'm going to do tonight. I have written some songs, like I promised, about Wellington. Just kind of like Sufjan Stevens. He wrote an album about Michigan, or a song set about Michigan. Then he wrote a song set about Illinois. And he said he was going to do it for all 50 states, but he never really, I don't think he ever was seriously intending to do that. And he stopped after those two. But I was thinking, you know what? I bet you I could write a song set about things that have happened in Wellington, Ohio, where I live. And came up with a few ideas. I don't even think one of them, one of the probably most famous things about Wellington, maybe I forgot to write a song about. Archibald Willard is somebody that painted a very famous painting called The Spirit of 76. Most people in America are familiar with it. It's the three people marching, the one guy in the middle, an older man. I think he's got a bandage around his head. He's been wounded, maybe. And then there's a young boy at his side. Maybe he's playing the drums. And then there's another hale and hearty fellow marching along with them, the three marching. And that was painted by somebody who lived in Wellington. That's kind of a source of pride for the town. Another was the Cheese Festival in Wellington is something that harkens back to the prior, I believe, to the Civil War. Somebody had bought a Holstein Friesian cow in Poland, I believe, and brought it over to Wellington. That cow's name was Molly Bowne. And that cow, I don't have the stats here in front of me, but it produced so much more milk than any other cow in the vicinity, or probably any other cow in the whole United States. It was one of the first Holstein cows brought over to America, I believe. So it was bred with other cows, and all these cows started producing a lot of milk. And couple that with the fact that Wellington had a stop on the railroad right next, running through it. And so all of a sudden we became the cheese capital of the United States for a period of time, probably for a few decades anyway. But then, I think in 2017, just last year, unfortunately, I think, Wellington stopped having, that was the last cheese festival, Cheese Heritage Festival. And now they're trying to come up with a new idea for a yearly festival in Wellington, Wellington Days or something. So it kind of undoes my whole song. What's the purpose of the song? Because it doesn't even fit anymore, because we don't even have the cheese festival anymore. And then I wrote a song about Myron Herrick, the ambassador to France. He had also been an Ohio governor, as well as, I think, holding other positions in the federal government. But he was ambassador to France and a very
kind of a loved ambassador, respected ambassador. And he was the person who welcomed, took care of Charles Lindbergh. He flew, you know, 36 hours across the Atlantic Ocean and eventually landed in Paris. And that was perhaps one of the most glorified events of the early 20th century. It's hard for us today to fathom the kind of the worship that was accorded to Lindbergh because of that. And his stature, you know, in the 20th century. But after he landed in Paris, Myron Herrick got to him pretty quickly and took care of him. Myron Herrick was the one that kind of managed Charles Lindbergh while he was in Paris. And then also, let's see, wrote a song about the upper reservoir. You say, well, what's that about? Well, not many people realize that Wellington has a kind of cluster of cases of multiple sclerosis, a kind of an unusually high incidence among a certain area, even a certain street that seems to be affiliated. And there was a foundry in Wellington, I guess, an iron foundry of some sort. Some suspected it might have had something to do with the runoff. But anyway, they built the new reservoir, the Upground Reservoir in Wellington today, has one of the better water treatment plants in the entire state of Ohio. That's kind of interesting. Now, I wrote a song about the Wellington Rescue, which is something that is more known, I think, here in Oberlin, because when John Price, to go through the story in case you haven't, you know, I've done it many times. I've probably talked about it many times on the show. But if you haven't heard it, after the 1850 Slave Act, where it became a federal offense to harbor a slave in any state, north or south, and you were kind of party to, you were prone to being prosecuted if you didn't actively aid in the capture of a runaway, somebody that escaped from slavery from the South, and you knew that person's whereabouts, you were pretty much legally required to help in that person's, I believe so, assist in the capture or recapture of that person. But Oberlin pretty much ignored that. It really was a sanctuary city at that time, where many people escaped, you know, from the South. They found refuge in Oberlin. And Wellington played a part as part of the Underground Railroad. There were houses that assisted escaping slaves and helped them get to Oberlin or to Canada. But John Price was someone who had escaped from slavery in Kentucky, and he ended up in Oberlin. And make a long story short, after the Fugitive Slave Act of 1850, he was lured out of Oberlin by somebody that actually knew him. That's a sad story. And marshals then took him to Wellington and kept him in a hotel that was right close to the railroad tracks in Wellington, where they were going to, you know, put him on a train to take him back to Kentucky. Well, a great number of people, when they found out what had happened, how John Price had been taken to Wellington, a mass of people from Oberlin, you know, to rescue him came down to Wellington, as well as a group of people from Wellington got involved too. Eventually, of all the people that were arrested, my impression is there were like something like 12 people from Wellington got arrested, and maybe 20 some people from Oberlin got arrested. It was rather a celebrated, you know, case. And John Price was rescued from that hotel in Wellington, and then nobody knows what happened to him. They got him to Canada. But that was a big deal at the time, and because it kind of caused everybody to realize, oh my goodness, this whole matter is getting really serious, and the Civil War followed not long after that. What else did I write a song about? The underpass. That was a big deal in Wellington. And I wrote a song kind of about Johnny Appleseed, because Johnny Appleseed lived 37 years in Ohio, and a lot of the time he spent down around Ashland and Mansfield. But my understanding is he had relatives in Lakewood,
So I thought, well, he probably had to come through Wellington. So I didn't really know. I really thought my daughter would be on the air. So I don't know if I can encourage her to get on or not. But I think she seems pretty comfortable just hanging out here, which is fine. But I'm going to, I promise. The thing is, I don't have a mic that's close enough. Or a mic that's, maybe if I boost this mic up and, I don't even know if I can do it. This thing doesn't rotate. I tell you, we're really on a skeletal system here tonight. Enough to get something out. So I'm going to throw another song up. Maybe I'll try to throw up something else by Josh Garrels, simply because he's already up on Spotify and I could see it. Easy to do. So let me throw another song up by Josh Garrels. This is Freedom from Strife with John Berglund. You can always email me at freedomfromstrife@gmail.com here at WOBC 91.5 FM, Oberlin College and Community Radio. And at the risk of dead air, I'm just going to have to be quick here.

0: Hey, I'm rolling back to the mic here. This is so disappointing because I had some things I wanted to do tonight. And like I said, unless I had like octopus arms or something, I can't reach that far to get to the mixing board for mic two to do what I want to do without, you know, not very smoothly. I'll sing a song anyway. I don't, you know, it's all right. Everybody knows how I roll if you listen to the show. So I found out Johnny Appleseed, John Chapman, it's interesting. His dad was a Minuteman, you know, in the Revolutionary War. He was one of the original people that fired their muskets at Concord or Lexington or wherever that was. And he, for 45 years, Johnny Appleseed planted apples. You know, he headed west, and 37 of those 45 years he was in Ohio planting apples, Rambo apples, I guess, primarily, which are supposed to be good for baking, good for hard cider, good for things like that. Not so much a easy eating, you know, you just pick it and eat it. It's probably a little bit tart, but one reason he planted apples was if you could plant so many apple trees on a plot of land, you owned it. So it was determined that he owned about 1,200 acres by the time he passed away, and he would sell, you know, or trade his land that he had planted apple trees on to the settlers when they came. And his thought wasn't, you know, to make money. That didn't fit in with his mindset. He was a very religious guy, Swedenborgian, and he really felt like he was helping the settlers out by going ahead to prepare the way by planting all these trees. He planted 20 bushels of seed a year for 45 years. And there's 300 seeds in a bushel. So he did a lot of planting. And to this day, you can buy Kraft apple jelly made from trees planted by Johnny Appleseed, apparently. There's only one tree left. It's in Nova, Ohio, I think. It's kind of sad if you look at the picture of it. The nicer pictures are older, before the trunk fell down. But it has a, it looks like a, you know, this apple tree, really old tree that's growing right next to a house. And it's been determined to be the last surviving apple tree actually planted by John Chapman. In Nova, Ohio. It was planted around 1830. The reason so many of his trees disappeared was during Prohibition. Federal agents, you know, they felt they were, these trees were being used to produce hard cider. So federal agents went around chopping down Johnny Appleseed's trees. But anyway, but if you can imagine, he planted orchards every year for 45 years. 37 of those years in Ohio. So I wrote a song. And for a group, I started actually a group called Youth Corps. And I started a myth for Youth Corps. Excuse me. That was based on Johnny Appleseed possibly coming through Wellington, you know. So I started this whole myth. You know how Cub Scouts have Weeblos, and everybody has kind of a founding, some kind of thing, you know, like a mythology to help kind of give, I don't know what it gives to it, but I thought, well, I'll use Johnny Appleseed as a mythology. So I did. All right. Anyway, I did promise I was going to sing some songs. I don't know how this is going to work anymore. It's kind of messed up because of the way the boards and everything are. But tell you what, you can do this. Can you get Decatur by Sufjan Stevens and play that? Yeah. Oh, no. Jerusalem by William Blake. I'll sing that. I'll try to sing that. Thing is, you know, this, I was really set for this, and now it's kind of disappointing. Yeah.
1: Wow, which one do I
0: use? That one, the one that says Hymn of England, or the hymn. Yeah. No, the third one.
1: Oh. Oops. Hold on.
0: Yeah, that'll work. Let me see if I can do this.
1: Are you ready?
0: Yeah. The thing is, so you have to keep going back to the... I'm not...
1: Yeah.
0: No, the very beginning? Oh, you got no mic. I mean, the sound is off.
1: Oh, sorry about that.
0: It's all right. All right, this was not supposed to be that serious. Okay, you can boost it a little bit. Twist, I like wet streets. It's way too high.

St. John. Oh, forget it. 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All right. It's okay. Anyway, I'll just read it. Twixt Lakewood streets and Ashland fields, even to the streams of Tuskingum, should not St. John of Appleseed place his feet in Wellington? For years, a score and 17, throughout Ohio, did his path wend, and thus eventually wouldn't he come surely nigh to Wellington?

I'll have to sing in an octave lower. And plus, I have three verses, and it only plays two. That's nothing. On all his ways, feet all unshod, legs strange.

0: I need verse 1 again. It's okay. Don't worry about it. This isn't working. So anyway, I like this song, but I need to have a way to do it, you know? The last verse is the best. It doesn't work to just read it, though. Okay, you're going to play the beginning again? Okay. Because remember, this is for a young group, you know, a youth choir. And Johnny Appleseed, you know, he had a really interesting... is it going?
1: It takes a little bit to start up.
0: It's all right. This is totally bogus now. Anyway, here we go.

Hatch them about and nourish them, prune them not.

0: So anyway, I don't know if you got any of that, but it's beautiful, she says. Thank you. But I really had a lot of feeling when I wrote this song. If I could get it in a range, you know, maybe I could actually sing it. But Johnny Appleseed, or John Chapman, his religious views were such that he didn't believe you should prune the trees or bind them up or anything. He just let them grow, you know. That was part of his religious faith, you know, how he treated his trees. That's why this song has the line, you know, bind them not, prune not one bough. Even though pruning, Renee and I have talked about strategic suffering as a concept, so sometimes we do need pruning. All right. I had another song that goes to Sufjan Stevens' Decatur, but that's more of a silly song about Molly Bond, but I'm not going to sing it. Let's do something else. How about, so maybe for the rest of my last show here tonight. Hey, Mark is here. Mark.
1: Can I help you?
0: Yeah, you want to have a seat and take a seat in there? Can you get around? Mark Reynolds is in the building here. I know it's kind of a struggle for both of us. We're both trying to get our heads around how we're going to do our show without a mic where it needs to be. Can you hit that red button where it says Mic 3, Renee, and boost that up? There you go. See, you're an engineer now.
1: Yeah.
0: Testing, testing.
1: Yes, testing, testing.
0: Yeah.
1: Sound like it's coming through.
0: Yeah. So anyway, that was the plan for me tonight, Mark. I was going to talk about CRISPR and this movie I'd seen, and just to change the whole idea, because I wanted to actually sing some of these songs, but I look at it now, I just don't see how I can do it. So we could sing a song together if you want. Is there any song you want to sing?
1: You know,
0: for those that don't know, Mark is quite the, he really sings well. I've heard him sing.
1: I can, well, a little bit, and I do enjoy singing, whether it is everything you'd like to be or not, but yeah, if you have a song, I thought about doing one sometime, you know, but of course it's just, which song would I do?
0: Right.
1: And then I do, when I was a kid, my dad tried to get me to play guitar, and he wanted me to learn, and I was just a punk, little selfish kid and didn't want to learn. But now I wish I had learned all kinds of stuff. So I did learn a little bit anyway and took lessons for a while, but I hated it and I didn't work at it. And, you know, but for later on, I did try to go back to it. And the challenge with the guitar is you have to keep up with it. With the piano, you can go for years and sit down, and you're definitely rusty, but it's not the same as the guitar. You need calluses.
0: Yeah.
1: On your fingers,
0: right.
1: Or within a few minutes, you're in pain, and the new notes are sounding kind of soury. And
0: right, right.
1: Know, so,
0: yep, yeah, it's true.
1: And the guitar has to get it's got to be tuned by hand instead of piano.
0: Yeah,
1: it can go maybe once a year before you tune it or whatever. So,
0: well, I wish I knew music, you know, theory, or actually knew something. You know, one of the songs I found, Disney. I typed up, you know, just curious. I typed up a song for Disney, Johnny Appleseed. And the song that came up was, The Lord is good to me, so I love the Lord for giving me the things I need, the apple tree. You remember that song?
1: No, but that's...
0: You don't know that song?
2: I know that song.
1: Well, good.
0: We could play that on YouTube. But, you know, that's a song we sang at camp. I don't know how many camps I've been to over the years as a kid, and that was the song we sang, you know, at camp. You know, like Witch of Wabi, or you know, whatever it was.
1: Sure.
0: We always sang that song. And I guess I thought that's interesting that Disney has a cartoon with Johnny Appleseed, and that's the song he sings.
1: You know, way back in the, you know, what, 60s? Yeah, and I'm amazed. To stay in the same theme, but a little different avenue, I saw an episode of The Lone Ranger, the original.
0: Yeah.
1: And they had one episode where some guy was running from the law, and a friend was trying to go after him and bring him back in before the posse gets to him. And they're behind rocks talking to each other. He said, "Don't come any closer," type idea. And he said, "You know, it's not too late." And he keeps talking. Pretty soon he said, "If you just give your life to the Lord, he can change it." I mean, and I'm sitting there watching it going, I don't believe that. And he, in a very almost what we're familiar to, evangelical way, mentioned, God will forgive you. It's not too late to turn your life around.
0: Really? Oh, the yeah. Lone Ranger said
1: the
0: that.
1: It was the Lone Ranger, but it was on the Lone Ranger show.
0: Oh, I see. So it was a character.
1: But it was written right into this. It was written in the script.
0: Mm-hmm, mm-hmm.
1: You know, and it was no apology, and it was just normal as can be. You're on the wrong road, but the Lord can change your life if you're willing to turn back.
0: Yeah, I think there's still shows that have characters that'll say things like that. In fact, Touched by an Angel. Remember that show?
1: Yeah,
0: that was a big thing.
1: Yeah.
0: But no, I actually have a VHS tape of the first episode of The Lone Ranger. I learned so much watching that tape. How he got the mask, where the material for his mask came from. It's really touching.
1: I really enjoyed it. I'd love to get that series. My kids will buy me sometimes series of MacGyver. I've got that one. I'd like to get Kung Fu, and I would like to get The Lone Ranger.
0: Oh, the first episode, man, you learn a lot. He knew Tonto. Even before he became the Lone Ranger.
1: Okay.
0: Stuff like that. It's really interesting.
1: Yeah, because I have no knowledge of that. I just jump in on the fact that they're both fighting crime together now for whatever reasons, and he has the mask on.
0: Got to watch that first episode.
1: Yeah.
0: And his voice, man, it's just like, well, Tonto. I love the way he talks.
1: Oh, yeah. Sounds like Law and Order.
0: Man. How do you talk like that and do it with a straight face? But I love it, you know. I love it. Yeah. He was fully into it.
1: Oh yeah, it was. And of course, they were making a difference, you know, standing up to wrong. So
0: yeah, he was. I guess I still can't remember. I know his brother was a Texas Ranger, and he might have been with that group of Texas Rangers that got ambushed, and he survived somehow. You never see his face. They always do things, you know, where he's looking. He's not looking at anything, you know, and then finally he makes that mask. I think, as I remember, it's like from the bandana his brother wore that got killed or something
1: I see, of course.
0: Something like that.
1: Gotta have some. Yeah. But, of course, him as well as Zorro. It's neat that they can wear that little tiny mask and nobody recognizes
0: him. That's right. Superman with his glasses off.
1: That's even
0: Clark
1: worse.
0: Clark Kent
1: right?
0: without his glasses
1: that's
0: off.
1: That's even worse. Okay. You're right. We accept that.
0: Right. Yeah.
1: Yeah. So I do appreciate those kind of shows that have a little bit of depth to them and a message in them.
0: Yeah. That was a golden era of certain kinds of shows, I guess. A little bit pillory now. I got, it's 8:41 here in lovely Overland, Ohio, here at Wilder Hall. And we're chilling because I'm just not feeling singing my songs.
1: Oh, wow.
0: I mean, I wrote it at 7 o'clock, literally, 1 hour before my show. I wrote another tune to this one. I was like... something like, Molly Bone was a Holstein cow, sure like to know where her bones are assumed. She was a genuine, I don't know, Dairy Queen. Something like that. And it was just like the last minute, you know. I wanted to do something. Because the whole idea was, I promised I'd do it. And now, you know, I don't want to welch on the deal.
1: Yeah,
0: but it's okay. I tried to sing one song, and it didn't come off very good, but at least I tried. So that's all right. That's done.
1: I thought about one. I might try, but...
0: Oh, a song?
1: Yeah, Shout to the North. Have you heard that one? Men of faith, rise up and sing of the great and glorious King. You are strong when you feel weak. But if we could pull the words up on YouTube...
0: Men of the North.
1: You

0: earth. And then there's several verses, but I don't have them all memorized. But
1: that was good. Is that right? It's on the chorus?
0: There's three chords. I think it's G, D, and C. And then there's an E minor in there to something
1: okay.
0: like that. I mean, if you want, I could just see if I could. The guitar, John. If I could.
1: Yeah, you can play it. Go for it. Plus, we got it on YouTube. We could play it.
0: Yeah, just to, well, that might be much better. How about if we put it on? And we just sing to that.
1: Yeah, let's hear it on you. Just hit one of those. With the one that says lyrics, maybe.
0: Yeah, it's. Shout to the North by Robin Mark.
1: Shout to the North.
0: I believe it is. A Men of Faith rise up and sing.
1: I didn't know you play guitar.
0: It's been a long time. I maybe know five chords if I practice up really good, maybe six.
1: Okay, here we go.
0: You know.
1: Mm-hmm. Yeah. Whoa. Is this what you want?
0: Yeah.
1: That's a good G.
0: It's definitely G, and then it. I haven't done it in a while, so I

0: That was good. You can just, there you go. Yeah, well, that was nice.
1: Yeah, it's also, I realize I think I dropped the key when I've done it with my guitar. So
0: no, that was good.
1: He's got definitely it's high.
0: So who's that by? Robin Mark?
1: Robin Mark.
0: He's the singer and the composer?
1: I don't know if he's the composer, but he has an album, I think. Mm-hmm. Revival in Belfast.
0: Okay.
1: That may not be the one it's on, but...
0: That's what it's called on YouTube, the album.
1: Revival in Belfast.
0: Revival in Belfast.
1: Yeah. Belfast. Yeah.
0: Hmm. Well, it's nice to know there's a revival going on in Belfast.
1: Or at least that's their hope.
0: Someplace. Right. No, that was good. Yeah, I've been kind of getting ready for the summer, trying to figure out what I'm going to do this summer, and it's coming fast. As somebody that's involved with the school system, we're almost done.
1: Yeah.
0: We're almost done.
1: Yeah, when is your last day, actually?
0: Well, it depends on what district you're talking about, but I imagine right around the beginning of June, or,
1: Yeah, I think the Friday, I believe, is the first, and that's our last day.
0: Yeah.
1: For class, anyway.
0: Yeah, and most teachers won't be needing substitutes around that time. Most teachers like to be around on the last day if they can.
1: Sure.
0: So, yeah. So I'm looking to try to figure out what I'll be doing through the summer.
1: Well, I've already got a painting gig lined up, so...
0: Need any help?
1: I'll ask him.
0: I need a gopher? Yeah. A tall guy. Yeah. A tall guy to paint the high spots.
1: Well, you definitely would come in handy. There's no doubt about that.
0: Yeah. Yeah. So, but anyway, that's kind of what I'm looking at right now and have been enjoying. You know, I will have to say I'm very thankful to WOBC staff and the station itself for giving us time, you know, on the air.
1: Absolutely.
0: It's been a good thing, and I really enjoyed it. I know I sometimes come across as a little bit of eccentric, an eccentric person. But, you know, if you don't have eccentric people talking,
1: well, then it's all the other
0: just the same old stuff.
1: Exactly. And it's definitely unique. Mm-hmm. And there's always a place for unique.
0: Yeah, that's for sure. So it's 8:48. I really don't have a lot more, you know, if I was going to sing some of these songs. Like Molly Bond, that was just a song about this cow. it was fun for a while because when I was working on, you know, with Youth Corps, I came up with a myth, and then we were going to make a video, and that video was going to tie together a lot of these things about Wellington, and you know, even Stone Soup was something we were trying to use because it's such a good story, and not many people use it, it seems to me, in a way that, you know, like for a festival. There should be like a Stone Soup festival somewhere. But, you know, the whole story being that there's a community and they don't have enough. So these soldiers come through and they say, they ask the people in the town, because the soldiers are hungry, do you have any cabbage or something? And the people say, no, no, we don't have anything. Or they, you know, and they say, well, it's too bad because I have this stone, and with this stone we can make this soup, you know, that's really wonderful. And then so the people decide, okay, you know, they'll bring out some cabbage. And then they keep going, and eventually, you know, the carrots and ham and lentils and all these things get added, and eventually the people are marvel at the fact as a community they were able to pull together and make this pot of soup that everybody could enjoy from the magical stone, you know, of Stone Soup. That originated, I think, in Portugal, that story. So we use that for Youth Corps, too. We're going to try to, you know, even have a kind of a Stone Soup festival where everybody comes together and makes soups, you know, from whatever. And I was actually going to sell, like, pet rocks. I was going to sell soup stones. soup stones.
1: Your very own.
0: Yeah, and you could just put the idea was to put like a recipe for a certain kind of soup in there for every rock, you know, to have a different kind of soup.
1: It's starting to sound like it actually would work.
0: It was. I actually gathered up the stones. I got that far. I had a whole soup tureen full of stones.
1: Yeah, you can say these are authentic soup stones that stuff about the creek. Now you can't use those. You got to get your soup stones here.
0: Right. And then we're going to start the first annual Wellington song and movie festival, where people locally were going to have a prize for the best movie and the best song. And Molly Castle, if you're listening, you won. Sorry, Molly, you never got your present, because I think she was like the only person that submitted something, and I actually got her a Drug Mart gift card, but I think it lapsed by the time. So if she ever hears this, or if I ever find her again, I have to make it up to her, because her submission, first of all, I put it in the computer and I couldn't make it play, because I couldn't figure out what it was, how to make it work. So I thought, well, maybe the CD she gave me is messed up. But then some years later, I put it in. I actually figured out how to play it. It was good. And if I had it with me, I'd play it for everybody, because she submitted it and she won, you know. So, Molly Castle, if you're out there.
2: She's in Colorado.
0: Yeah, Renee knows her. And so we got to get that prize to her. But, you know, the idea was to have an annual song and film fest that you could set out in the evening summer, put up a big bed sheet, and project these, you know, just have a nice evening of watching little videos that people have made. And
1: it
0: would have been songs and stuff.
1: They're always a winner, you know.
0: Yeah. So that was the plan. And it lasted a few years. Renee here, she was actually one of the first elected officials of Youth Corps. We got about 20 kids from the high school, Wellington High School, that were involved. And it kept going for, about 3 years, maybe. It was fun. But I never did find anybody else that could do it with me. So I was like the only adult person supervising.
1: Anything you do alone eventually gets, can get old or get heavy, you know.
0: Yep.
1: Especially if it takes some serious organizing and facilitating.
0: Right, exactly. Facilitating is the key word.
1: Yes.
0: So I'm willing to try again, you know, if it ever happened, but I just don't know how to. But it was fun, you know, because, like I said, we could put together this myth about Johnny Appleseed and stone soup. And then what they actually did do was they went, like, and cleared trails at Finley Park. They planted a community garden and actually grew some stuff that actually did yield some fruit, which they gave to people. And they did other things, you know, planned other things that they carried out. Shoveled snow for shut-ins, rake leaves for people, just walked around with rakes and offered to rake leaves. And it was kind of cool.
1: No, it needs to be done, and, you know, and somebody better do stuff like that. You know, and just so many people are just keeping life going, you know, just cranking it out. But
0: I think if there was something, an outlet like that, where people, like especially kids, if they had a place in a community that was their own, as long as they used it for planning things for the community as well as using it for themselves, the community, I would think most communities would get behind that.
1: Oh.
0: That was the idea. It was member-run, the idea. That was it, have it member-run. And yet you had to have membership in case there were problems. You could, you know, kick people out if you had to.
1: Well, you have to have some order, some collar, you know, perimeters to keep it.
0: Yeah.
1: You have to.
0: We even came up with a cool logo and developed a font out of it, and it was just a lot of neat stuff. I had a lot of fun with it, I guess, maybe more than anybody else. But the people that got involved, man, the kids, that group, for all the kids that got involved were just top notch, you know. There's a desire to serve, you know, and to make a difference, and somehow to tap that, you know.
1: Yeah, I think about things like that. the need, like in Oberlin, I guarantee there's kids walking the street. There's kids with nothing to do, you know. And if he had something organized where they could either make a little money or have some fun or something like that.
0: I still, youthcorps.org, I still have it. So, and it was an MPO in Ohio, a nonprofit organization. Well, we got it together.
2: Nice. All you got to do is work with the college in Wellington, start coordinating.
1: With the college.
0: Renee thinks I need to work something out with the college.
2: To coordinate,
0: get some students involved. Maybe they can have it as part of a course and get credits.
1: There you go.
0: Money was the issue. I did talk to a pretty well-known fundraiser guy that knew how to write grants and stuff, but I don't know. I'm a failure when it comes to raising money.
1: It's a challenge.
0: So that was what we did with Youth Corps. There's more than probably for a few years, and who knows, maybe it'll resurrect. So if you ever see Youth Corps or hear of it again, that's CORE, youthcorps.org. If you see it up and running again, you'll know we've rebooted. What were you thinking, Mark, for a song for your lead-in for your show?
1: Well, I, for better or for worse, I've kind of latched on to the Doobie Brothers Taking It to the Street.
0: Yeah.
1: Just because it reminds me that's what we want to really do with the kingdom of God, is take it to the city streets, to the neighborhoods, to the school system, to the police department, to every part of the city, you know.
0: Well, how about the last 3 minutes of my show? I play the Doobie Brothers' What a Fool Believes.
1: Please do.
0: Not that it has any relationship to anything. And then we'll play Taking It to the Streets by the Doobie Brothers. Yeah. How's that? So we're going to go out of this my show tonight. Don't ask me why. Just because I love that song. I don't even know what it means, but it's just something about it.
1: Well, that's a good key lines there. What a fool believes. Let's not be the fool who believes something that isn't true.
0: Yeah. So Renee's going to put that song on for us, and we're going to pull down our mics once that gets going. All right. Thank you, Renee.

0: Yeah, I'm sorry. I don't know why it's not playing. There's something mysterious going on here. Renee seems to be facile with a Mac, whereas I'm not. So she's trying to, she's going to play it through YouTube, which is pretty quick thinking there, Renee. Thank you.
1: Hopefully this one works.
2: Yes. So is this what a fool believes?
0: Yeah. And we're still not getting any sound. All right.
1: What's this now? What am I missing?
2: It's this here. Yeah, it's been a challenging night with the mic.
0: Well, I don't know what's going on either because the computer...
1: Hold on. I figured this out, maybe.
0: It's on. Is there any other sound button that's on there for the computer itself? No, no, on the computer, on the Mac. Is there anything we turned off? There it is.

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2: There are a lot of reasons to hire a private detective these days. I'm not one of them. Hardin Lovelace, Private Eye.
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0: through a good one this time. A Russian one, for that matter. And was trying to get Chastity in on it. But this man Chastity, this handsome young student, has freed himself from the constraints of money. He's like me.
1: Oh, that's wonderful.
0: And he wanders the city on his own, without having to listen to anyone else. Apart from that, it was a slow day. The sort of day and the ever-present gray clouds moved through the gray sky, more like molasses than smoke. But as Chastity had always put it,
2: "Oh, Mr. Lovelace, it's the perfect sort of day to sit inside and read a good book."
0: So that's what I was doing. And it's such an uplifting story, too. I'm glad I listened to you.
1: You should do that more often, Mr. Lovelace. Maybe next you'll keep your office tidy.
0: I can't clean, I'm reading. I was just at the part where we met this nice old shopkeeper lady, and I want to know what happens next. A woman walked into the room, her necklace and wedding ring catching the light while her hat cast her face into the shadows. She was average-looking in many respects, but when she looked up, there was something in her face that told me she was not the sort of lady to ignore her problems like so many people did.
3: "Are you Hardin Lovelace, the detective?"
1: Yes, dear, that's him.
3: Oh, thank goodness. I've been looking for your office for hours. That sign is so hard to see. I need your help.
0: A client. Today just kept getting better and better. I put the book down, ready to hear what she wanted.
3: Oh. Crime and Punishment? That's a dreary tale, and all too true.
0: I didn't know what she meant. I thought the book was so delightful. Sure, I was just a third of the way through, but anyway, I was about to have a crime of my own to solve. We went up to my office, and she sat in the chair that wasn't broken, while I dug through the papers on my desk to find a pen to take notes. Here it is. Okay, so what's the case, Mrs.
3: Valentine. Mrs. Evelyn Valentine. And I need you to... I shouldn't even think of it, but I'm certain...
0: As she talked, she looked more and more distressed, but then she took a deep breath and looked right at me.
3: I believe my husband, Harry, is having an affair. These past few months, he's been late, coming home nearly every day, and he never explains why. He says the meeting has run long, but I've asked the secretary, and she says they're always over at 5:30, like the schedule says.
0: And where does your husband work?
3: He's a manager at the paperclip factory.
0: A paperclip factory?
3: Don't laugh. This world needs good office supplies, or nothing would ever get done, because people would always be losing pages of their reports. At least that's what Harry tells me.
0: A cheating spouse was the sort of thing that showed up in every book telling you how to be a private dick. It was a staple, a staple, of the job. It was a difficult task for a simple case involving clever disguises, good hiding skills, and a smooth hand with a camera. And Hardin Lovelace was up for the challenge. I asked her a few more questions and sent her on her way. Then I dug out my trusty camera. Where is it? Where is it? Here! Oh, no, so much dust.
1: Would you like a brush, Mr. Lovelace? I'm sure you can get that thing cleaned up in no time.
0: Thank you, Chastity. That'd be helpful.
1: Is that the 1899 Model 2 large format? My father had one of those.
0: Yes, it is. I didn't know you knew so much about cameras.
1: Well, he used to be very interested in bird watching. He'd always take me and Prudence out into the fields.
0: Birds? Why did it have to be birds? I've heard enough. I need to get this ready for the stakeout tonight. Back in the sanctuary of my office, I set the tip of the brush against the frame of the camera to get at some of the more stubborn grime. Come on, come on. Ah. No matter what I did, it wouldn't fit back together. Time for a backup plan. Decided to call Lucy. If anyone in this town had a camera, it would be the Bayside Tribune. When closing time started creeping toward us, we met up outside the paperclip factory to see what plans this Mr. Valentine had neglected to share with his wife. It didn't take us long to find a good spot for a stakeout. There was a concrete divider just at the edge of the factory parking lot. We crouched behind it and watched the doors, waiting for Mr. Harry Valentine to emerge. My legs are cramping. It's taking so long. Maybe he's meeting somebody inside?
4: It's not even 5:30 yet. Be patient. And quiet.
0: We waited, and then finally...
5: A very big girl, if you know what I mean, but deft hand with that brush.
0: There he is. And talking about his mistress? An artist!
5: Shh!
0: Oh, sorry.
6: Mm-hmm.
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0: 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And this is Songs from the Bottom of a Well, Episode 2, with DJ Benjamin Stevens. So this is Destroyer with Rome.
1: It's cruel and unusual. It's insane to be out in the cold light, in the hallways of the world. You keep hearing it said you're a doornail. You're dead, you're dead, you're dead, you're dead.

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And that was A Day Without You by Trushi and Maria Minerva. Before that was Atmosphere's Touch by Lucretia Dalt. And before that was Big Moon by Arthur Russell. And before that was Rome by Destroyer. This is Songs from the Bottom of a Well, with some songs from the bottoms of wells. Wells are everywhere. Wells of emotion. Literal wells. Pits of sorts. Holes. All of these are covered in this music. And I hope you're enjoying it. And I'll check in with you at 6:30.

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You're listening to Choo Choo Gata Gato by Hiromi Hosono. And before that was No Trace by Carla Del Forno. And before that was One Way Spit by DeBreeze. And Lulu by Jackson McIntosh was the top of that lineup. 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

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And this is Songs from the Bottom of a Well. What you've heard since the last time I talked to you was... what did you hear? Oh, it started from Choo Choo Gata Gato, Polly Blue by Jessica Pratt, Someday Man by Paul Williams, Sensoria by Cabaret Voltaire, Just a Bit by Robert Wyatt off of Cuckoo Land, his synth pop album from the early 2000s, which is really great. Now this is My Jesus Phase by Eleanor Friedberger. And coming up, got some Syrinx, some Slap Happy, and Cirque de Sia, and then after that is Transmissions from the One Woman Coven in a Well. Hosted by Bridget. And that's going to be a delightful show as well. So stay tuned for that and enjoy these last few songs. Thanks again for listening to Songs from the Bottom of a Well. And I'll be on the air on Tuesday at noon with... which one is that? Oh, that's Haircut 100. And then on Friday at 11, I do Staff Picks. And then this is 6 on Sunday, so you really get the whole spread. But listen in and enjoy.

Right, that was brand new, Jakuzak. He is from Poland, from Warsaw, Poland, and the name of the track was Red Dust from his brand new Gardenia album on Touch Records. This is WOBC Oberlin 91.5 FM, Oberlin College and Community Radio. This is the second edition of Oracle of Delphi, my winter term project. And up next, I have a track from also a brand new album from Julia Wrighty. And the name of this track is Clairvoyant.

0: Bipolar disorder is a mental health condition common in young adults that causes extreme mood swings, emotional highs with inflated self-esteem, increased goal-oriented activity, and an overall elevated or irritable mood, and lows with depressed mood for most of the day, nearly every day, fatigue, and recurrent thoughts of death or suicide. 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
1: 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This is Oracle of Delphi, my winter project. And I might do a spring late night show with this. I'm not sure yet. And you can hear my dog snoring on the couch as per usual. It's late at night, so she's nice and tired. Anyways, that last track you heard was brand new from Julia Ridey. And the name of the track was Clairvoyant from her Vanish album that just came out on Editions Mago. And my project for this Oracle of Delphi show is to play uber long tracks. So this, I have a track from Luke Ferrari coming up next that tracks in at 33 minutes. And the name of this track is, it's in French, but I think it's Egypt, Oh Egypt. So let's check it out.

Right. That was Luke Ferrari with Egypt, Oh Egypt, from the triple CD, Complete Music for Films, 1960-1984, here at WOBC Oberlin, 91.5 FM, Oberlin College and Community Radio. 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

0: Welcome to Glad for Trad with Dennis and Judy Cook and Doug McLennan on WOBC Oberlin 91.5 FM, Oberlin College and Community Radio. 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Today's topic is One Person and the Other. The titles of all the songs start with a person. It may be a dragon, a drummer, or a girl named Ellie. The rest of the title is And the Other, where the other may be the lady, the cook, or the cow, or the swan.
1: Our first four songs all involve military persons, and the first three of those discuss their involvement with a female. The stories are quite different, however. First, we have The Soldier and the Lady, sung for us by the Bucking Mules. It is a well-known traditional song, also known as One Morning in May, or To Hear the Nightingale Sing. The song warns of the unreliability of soldiers, or is it just young men? The common nightingale has taken on a number of symbolic